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12: 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Kirby Smart. 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
1: You know I'm about to give you bars.com, son. I couple Rob and Kelvin on a TV theme song Thursday. Clearly, DJ Ali Alex on the ones and twos. 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Please follow it. Give us 5 stars. Give us a review. We love all that good stuff. 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Rob G will have a best of version and a full version once we get done with the show. 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
4: That's right, it is Shop Talk here on the Odd Couple. Let's talk about something happening outside of the world of sports. This week we're cheating, though, because it does involve somebody in the world of sports. Former NBA guard Ty Lawson, I don't know if you guys saw this, was arrested earlier this week because he allegedly, reportedly, tried to steal a $34 bottle of Tito's vodka.
5: Just got arrested.
4: Got caught, got into a war of words with the arresting officer, and of course they brought him in and held him. So we can assume, based on what we know, that it wasn't because he couldn't afford the liquor. It's because he was already inebriated and he just decided he wanted to have it and didn't want to pay for it. So, guys, here's the question. Have you ever stolen anything, period? More specifically, have you ever stolen something you didn't really need? You just like, hey, I want to have it. I like to have it. I'm going to take it because I can't.
6: I'm pleading the fifth.
4: Rob, be honest.
1: Come on, Rob.
6: No,
1: you've asked for forgiveness. No. Your sins are forgiven. The statute of limitations. It's only 7 years, so you done went through about 20 years of statute.
6: Alex, go ahead. Alex, what'd you take? Go ahead.
5: I plead the fifth.
7: I'll go.
1: But Monty, thank you.
6: Monty, was it vodka? I'm just asking.
7: No. Okay. But I'll never forget this. I was little. I was maybe like 7, 8 years old. I was like 7, 8 years old, and I was at the neighbor's house, and like the neighbor, this was like, again, many, many years ago. I was at the neighbor's house, and I stole from my neighbor a little perfume that came with the Barbie. A Barbie that my parents couldn't afford, and it had like a little perfume bottle with a Barbie, and I stole a perfume bottle. And then when I went home, my brother caught me, and my brother was like, "What do you have?" And I was like, "Nothing." And he's like, "Did you just take that?" And I was like, "Yes." And he's like, "Go give it back to them." And so he walked me back, and I handed it back. And then I stole it obviously from one of the sisters, and the one that opened the door was the brother, and then he grabbed the thing and just threw it over the house, like into the backyard. And I was like, I would have used that perfume. But okay.
1: He didn't care. He would have paid you to steal that.
7: Yeah.
1: He would have paid you to steal it.
7: He was mad that I returned it. Uh-huh.
1: Right.
7: Uh-huh.
1: Okay, so she was eight. Rob G, did you do anything as a teenager like I did?
4: I've done it last week, bro. I'm stealing stuff all the time.
6: Rob G steals soda every day from me.
4: I do not steal it. I get free refills.
6: No, you don't. Not with the same cup from 3 weeks ago.
1: That cup is corroded. That's Rob G, that cup is going through thing. I see ants and cockroaches in that cup. Rob G,
6: Go
4: ahead.
1: When I was like, I don't know, 16, 17, something like that, one day I was just like, you know what? Everybody else doing it. I'm going to do it. And I went in there. And Rob Parker, you're going to laugh when you hear what I try to take. Because you'll know. You know the little Maury's to get your waves right? The little Maury's joint. The hair wax, I was like, I'm trying to look fly, you know, got my waves jumping. Went in there in a little beauty shop, dipped on out, like, oh, y'all don't have the thingy thing. And walked out, beep, beep, beep, beep, beep. And the lady looked at me, she said, and this is where it broke my heart, Monty. She goes, well, I know you didn't take anything, so like, I don't know what that is. And I was sitting there like, I know, I didn't need it. Beep, beep, beep, beep, beep. She said, well, I mean, let me just see. Like, I know you didn't take anything, but let me just, beep, beep, beep, beep, beep. And then she was like, and I said,
7: I took it.
1: And I was sitting here holding some Dago Murray's. Like, I'm sorry.
6: She just
1: looked at me made me pay. And she was cool, though. You know, I paid for it. And, you know, she let me dip. And that was the last time. I was like, what am
5: Alex,
1: I doing?
5: All right, I have one.
1: I came clean.
5: So, I'm a lover boy. I'll admit it. And when I was in sixth grade, there was this girl. She was going into junior high. Her name was Jamie. Everybody called her Oreo Lips because she licked her lips too much. So it got all chapped.
6: Wow.
5: But I liked her. I liked her a lot, right? And I was such a lover boy. Hold on. I wanted to give her an act of love, something that was deeper than just a cute little note that said, do you like me? Yes, no, circle, maybe. Okay. Or something like that, right? So I remember my grandpa, who came all the way from Macedonia, brought us gold chain necklaces for me and my sister when we were born. I stole them out of my mom's closet to give it to her. Oh, my God. She was in... Like, she couldn't believe it, right? She was like, is this fake? I was like, nah, that's from Macedonia. She's like, that sounds fake, too. I kid you not. Her mom called my mom a week later and was like, hey, I don't know if you're missing a gold chain, but your son gave one to my daughter. And so, like, we ended up getting it back, and she never called me back. So.
6: That doesn't sound insignificant. That sounds pretty significant.
1: Yeah, you can't be a
6: full-blown theft is what that
5: that's
6: is.
5: That's from my own house.
1: Gold from the motherland. What? Gold from the motherland is crazy.
0: Do we run out of time? Are we out of time?
1: Nope, go, Rob.
6: I've stolen so many things in my life. I can't even keep track. But I will say this. Anytime I steal something, I always have enough money to cover in case I get caught. That's my move. But I've stolen Benihana forks. What? I've stolen glasses from Denny's.
7: I take ramekins all the time from the restaurant. Is that? Oh, yeah. I take them all the time.
6: I've stolen
7: the
6: pins from Disneyland. Like all kinds of stuff.
0: All right.
7: What?
0: I'm going to come clean. Do we have any time?
6: Yeah, go ahead.
1: Yes, go.
0: Time is running out. I'm just...
1: No, go, Rob.
0: Okay.
7: Convenient. This is
0: it was a apple turnover. And you know, you get to put them in the bag yourself and say how many you have when you hit the button. Instead of hitting one, instead of hitting two, I hit one. So I got two.
5: Oh, Rob.
1: He did that last week, y'all. Last week.
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14: Lows dip down to about 58 tonight under mainly cloudy skies. South winds around 5 miles per hour. High temperatures reach up to 79 tomorrow. Sunshine mixed with clouds at times. Partly cloudy skies tomorrow night. Lows around 64. Sunshine mixed with clouds at times and dry Saturday and Sunday. Upper 80s Saturday. Low 90s by Sunday. From the Weatherology Weather Center, I'm meteorologist Paul Trombley on 99.3 The Fan, Winona. Currently, it's 72 degrees.
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3: Very nice, Rick.
5: Ricky.
3: Very nice, Ricky. I love it.
5: Yo, way to end it. Only available by coupon. That is totally Rob Parker.
3: Of course.
5: Well 100%. Done, Ricky.
3: Alex, what'd you think?
5: Alex,
3: Rob G.
6: 10 out of 10.
5: Everybody.
6: I'm looking for my coupon right now. Give me a sec.
3: That was tremendous.
7: I'm buying the album.
5: I ain't going to lie.
7: Now that's what I call music volume 78. I'm buying it.
5: Absolutely. He did some mixing and mastering on that too, Rob G. That sounded good, didn't it?
7: Oh, he made Rob sound a million times better. Yeah,
5: I mean, listen, if Meatloaf can have a best of, you can have a best
6: yes,
5: of,
6: sir.
5: Right? You know what I mean? Meatloaf had a whole joint, a whole album, a couple albums, so you can get one too, Rob.
3: Yeah, my nickname was Meatloaf once in a while when I was back in college.
6: Okay. Hey, yo.
7: Hey, hey yo.
5: Sagar, put a pause up on the screen. We ain't had one all day. Put one up.
3: Oh, God.
5: Why
3: can't my nickname be Meatloaf? I love to eat Meatloaf.
6: Nah, Rob, nah.
5: You wasn't eating Meatloaf in college. Where was you getting Meatloaf in college, Rob?
3: I was making Meatloaf. I'm not kidding you.
5: Yeah, right. Are you serious?
3: Yes.
5: Okay, that's one of the most mom things. Like, moms make the meat. Like,
3: you know what's crazy?
5: I don't know a 19, 20 year old who can make Meatloaf.
3: Is my mother gave me the recipe to make meatloaf because she did a
5: it
3: great
5: had
3: job
5: to
3: of
5: be,
3: making meatloaf.
5: No, like no
3: my
5: kid
3: mom
5: can
3: gave
5: make
3: me
5: meatloaf.
3: The recipe. You're right.
5: Mama Dove's meatloaf.
3: I'm
5: I love
3: trying
5: Mama
3: to get
5: Dove's
3: back
5: meatloaf.
3: To Los Angeles.
5: We'll see
3: I want to go
5: tomorrow.
3: Home. I want to get home tomorrow. Can I get back to L.A.?
5: Yeah, we'll see you. We think we don't know. We'll have
8: yeah,
5: to
8: do it.
5: Either way, if you do, safe travels, brother.
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0: Okay, this is the one. 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
8: Wow, you almost hit it that time.
0: It's that bird. He's in my head. 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
8: You know what never misses? The North End Puppy Grill in Cochrane.
0: Oh, yeah?
8: 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Just like Mr. Loon's drive.
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14: Lows around 58 tonight under mainly cloudy skies, southerly winds around 5 miles per hour. Daytime highs approaching 79 tomorrow. Lows around 64 tomorrow night, partly cloudy. Sunshine mixed with clouds at times and dry Saturday and Sunday, upper 80s Saturday, low 90s by Sunday. From the Weatherology Weather Center, I'm meteorologist Paul Trombley on 99.3 The Fan, Winona. Currently, it's 70 degrees.
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19: Agree, disagree, love, hate.
5: But you can't see me today, can you?
19: 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Did you set up a camera? 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
19: 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We appreciate you. Videos go up each and every day based on the lunacy of the four-hour experiment that we call this show. Now, we're talking SEC, the potential for a secession, the new world.

0: Boy, oh boy.
1: Help me out. Guy with a lot of rings. If you stacked his rings, they're taller than he is.
0: Wow. Short guy that won a lot of World Series.
1: Because there's one of these that I would not, I would have lost.
0: Who's that?
1: Well, that's the last one. We still got two guys you got to name here.
0: Well, that's
1: one is obvious. He played part of his career for you.
0: For the Mets?
1: Out in New York.
0: Oh, Piazza.
1: Correct.
0: Okay.
1: The other also played in New York. Stack those rings. Yogi Berra.
0: Oh, Yogi Berra.
1: Number five on the list with 324 home runs. And this one left me, I was like, wow, really? Because in the last, this year, Perez has eclipsed Gary Carter and Pudge Rodriguez on the list. Next up at 324, Lance Parrish.
0: Oh, good. The Tigers, right?
1: Lance Parrish with the Tigers all those years ago. Now, wow. I always loved that team.
0: Forgot about him, yeah.
1: You know, Strat-O-Matic baseball way back in the day. The Tigers hit a lot of home runs. You know, the Gorman Thomas and all of those guys. So you'd be like...
0: Gorman Thomas, he was with the Brewers, though.
1: Well, the Brewers. Sorry. I'm conflating my squads there for a second. Think about those guys, because the Brewers were the same, right, with Ogilvy and whatever. So those were the two teams, whatever we drafted, and the rule was...
0: Harvey's Wallbangers is what they were.
1: 1982, baby, yeah. Cecil Cooper and Yount and all those guys. But, yeah, I mean, those Tigers with Walk and Fuss and all of those heavy hitters. But yeah, 324. I would have never guessed that.
0: I would not have gotten that one
1: right. Based on longevity and where he played, right? He's long past Posada. He only had 261.
0: Wow.
1: McCann had 282. And then you go deeper, and then it's a long ride before you look at anybody that's currently
0: Pudge would have
1: playing.
0: Been a good guess. Yeah, I forgot about that. Yeah,
1: Pudge at 311, back when he was with those Ranger squads when they were
0: forever.
1: All a little bit bulky.
0: Right.
1: Nod, wink, baseball. Celebrate it all, however you get there. Hall of Famer, Pudge Rodriguez, along the way. But, yeah, there you go. There's your Salvador Perez. Would you have jumped in the fountain?
0: Of course. I'm going in there, closing
1: I mean, you
0: all.
1: Won't
0: Let's
1: walk across
0: it.
1: The street for any kind of event. So I don't know that you're putting your life on the line or
0: I'm
1: your,
0: going in. I'm going
1: your
0: in.
1: Stellar reputation and a run-in with the police. I like that
0: in.
1: You did that. At Stinky Genius 1 is where you find him in the Twitterverse. Find me over at Swollen Dome. Coming up next, yes, crisis management at WNBA style. No, really. They've got a crisis management squad. We are
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13: Lows level off around 58 tonight under overcast skies. Winds out of the south around 5 miles per hour. High of 79 tomorrow. Sunshine mixed with clouds at times. Partly cloudy skies tomorrow night. Lows around 64. A blend of clouds and sun and dry Saturday and Sunday. Upper 80s Saturday. Low 90s by Sunday. From the Weatherology Weather Center, I'm meteorologist Paul Trombley on 99.3 The Fan, Winona. Currently 64.
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0: Long time no see, buddy. 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
1: 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Vet Ticks gives.
0: What's Vet Ticks?
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6: This, straight off an epic performance in segment one, where I stumped her by saying, hey, who are some of your favorite musicians, singers, or bands?
7: And it's a hard
6: was just
7: question.
6: Like, Does anything come to mind
7: Coop
6: now,
7: was
6: Lorraine?
7: Like,
6: how are you doing?
7: You really
6: this
7: can't
6: evening?
7: Answer?
6: Yeah. How are you doing this evening? Everything good with you? What's going on upstairs in that old head of yours? What's going on?
7: I have cookie on the brain.
6: Holy cow. Like, you've been taking edibles tonight? What's going on?
7: No, I was at Disney all day with my daughter, so we'll see how this goes.
6: Okay, so you're just sun drunk? Is that what's
7: yeah,
6: going on?
7: Yeah, let's go with that.
6: Sun drunk today. Okay. All right. Are you a Fergie fan?
7: I like Fergalicious. That's the song that I chose to rap that one day, remember?
6: I do remember that, yeah.
7: Yeah, but I don't listen to her. She's not on my playlist.
6: Okay. All right. Not on the playlist. She doesn't make it, huh?
7: Mm-mm.
6: How many... I'm so curious, but I don't know what it is.
7: Here, I'll just open up my YouTube playlist, and we're going to kind of go through it a little bit. I have One Republic on here.
6: Okay.
7: Ella Langley, that Choosin' Texas song.
6: I can't believe you said that. I did a deep dive into Choosin' Texas, Lorraine.
7: Love that song. I might carry
6: it. It's a great song. It's fantastic. Oh, I've got all kinds of fun facts when it comes to that. Good. Good. That's going to go swimmingly. You'll love that. Very nice. Well, who else is on the playlist?
7: I got St. John. Got Don Toliver.
6: Okay.
7: Yeah, I don't know if you know a lot of the other ones.
6: No? What is,
8: I don't know the last three you said.
7: Rihanna.
6: Rihanna,
7: Kylie
6: I love
7: Minogue
6: Rihanna.
7: From the 90s. Melanie Martinez, I love her. Fleetwood Mac.
6: What's the heaviest thing you have on there?
7: Nothing.
6: Wow.
7: Oh, no, I do. I have In This Moment.
6: Who's that by?
7: It's a band from like back in the 2000s,
6: early 2000s.
7: Oh, it's a band.
6: In This Moment, huh?
7: In This Moment.
6: It's just, I just Googled it. It says rock band. That's not a good sign, Lorena. The heaviest thing you got, when I Google it, it says rock band.
8: Hey, Brian, look at the eyeshadow on that lead guitarist, all right? That's got to be some heavy stuff.
7: Yeah, it's real dark.
6: Chris Howorth? Yeah.
8: Yeah.
6: Yeah. Chris is into it. We got Randy Wetzel. I'm guessing Randy Wetzel on rhythm guitar.
7: Oh, I love Wetzel's pretzels. With the hot dog on the inside. Oh.
6: Yeah. You'll love my Choosin' Texas stuff, Lorena. You'll be excited for that. There's some really good stuff as far as that goes. I just read this little blurb, and I cannot get enough of it. The rabbit hole goes here, goes there. I'm like, holy cow, I didn't realize this or that or all kinds of stuff. So I'm excited for that. I might get to it this segment, actually. I don't know. We'll see if we have time. Coop is with us.

0: It is Fox Sports Radio. I'm Brian Noe in for Big Ben Maller. Man, very festive music right there by you, Lorena. Very
1: it's
0: nice.
1: It's Friday.
0: Yeah, letting your hair down, everything.
1: It's actually in buns.
0: Is it really?
1: Yep. It's a bun Thursday.
0: Okay, bun Thursday into Friday. It's a party. 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
2: Runners ready to take off on contact. 1-1 pitch hit well. Deep right field. Going back. He just took him deep downtown. It's a three-run homer right on into the chop house. Braves take the lead on the three-run bomb by Dom Smith. That is now 5-3 Atlanta.
0: There you go. Dominic Smith, three-run homer. Braves get a win over the Padres. Chris Sale, 11 strikeouts. 9 of them. From a slider. He went with the slider, was deadly on Thursday right there. So there you go. Braves getting a win, taking down the Padres. Braves improved to 60-42. Looking good. Looking good in the NL East right there. All right, the Who Am I game. Let's get right to it. So Yordan Alvarez, Astros slugger. He is currently leading the American League in the Triple Crown categories. Highest batting average, most home runs, most RBIs. He has a chance to be a Triple Crown guy in all of Major League Baseball. Only 5 players since 1901 have been able to do that. Win the Triple Crown in both leagues, right? All majors combined. I'm looking for the most recent player to do it. Who am I? Let's see some of the answers over here. Gunner says, my answer is my guy Byron Buxton. Nice, like that.
3: Wrong.
0: Ryan says Ted Stryker. Let's see. Analog Al, he went with Carl Yastrzemski. He went old school right there. Like that. Very good. Reaching back in the archives. So good stuff here. All right, a little short on time. So let's see. Analog Al is just commenting on Denver and Dan Campbell. I'll get back to that. We are looking for the answer. Do you have a guess here, Lorena? You going with an old school baseball player?
1: You know, I only know Babe Ruth.
0: Not a bad guess.
1: Is that it? Is that what the answer is?
0: It's not what the answer is. Not a bad guess. You want to go old school, Coop? You have any baseball guess top of mind?
4: Ty Cobb.
0: Ty Cobb is on the list. He's not the most recent. Not the most recent. Ty Cobb did it. Triple Crown guy in all of Major League Baseball. Rogers Hornsby did it. Lou Gehrig did it. Ted Williams did it. The most recent to do it, Mickey Mantle. 1956. How about that? Very good stuff. Coming up next, there is such a thing as being too late. We are Fox Sports.
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12: Lows around 58 overnight under cloudy skies. Winds out of the south around 5 miles per hour. High temperatures reach up to 80 Friday, mainly clear skies. Lows dip down to about 64 Friday night, partly cloudy skies. Partly cloudy skies Saturday with highs around 89. 92, slight chance for storms Sunday. From the Weatherology Weather Center, I'm meteorologist Paul Trombley on 99.3 The Fan, Winona. Right now, 63.
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0: There it is. Pretty calm, right? Can you not picture Camp Scatabu just kind of like looking up at the stars, like kind of swaying his arms around, like, ah, yeah, man, this is what I need in my life. Nothing surprises me with Camp Scatabu, but that's funny. I didn't think it would be that. More from Scat on that podcast, I think, is tremendous. This is Camp Scatabu on smelling salts. This is great.
1: Are you a smelling salts guy at all?
2: Hell no. That's for b****s.
1: Really?
2: You can't get going on the football field. You need smelling salts.
1: I can, but it's nice every once in a while.
2: For what, though? My O-linemen do it every drive, and I'm like, get that away from me.
0: How about that? Keeps us guessing over here. He seems like he'd be right in the market for a smelling salts guy. Not at all. Not at all. This is the other thing. Cam likes cold. One other thing from the Bring the Juice podcast. Love this.
1: Could you live in the snow, no problem, you think?
2: Yeah.
1: Yeah.
2: I love the snow. I like cold.
1: Like barefoot and all that?
2: I like cold, yeah.
1: Yeah.
2: I like being cold. Like, my house is like 63 degrees every day. Yeah, I like my toes frozen when I walk around
1: frozen?
2: The house.
1: Frozen? You got hardwood floors?
2: No, I got
1: carpet.
2: Old wood floors, like regular hardwood.
1: Slip on the socks type shit?
2: No, like splinter type shit.
0: Not a surprise, right? Cam's getting splinters in his feet at home. That's insane. What did he say, 63? Is that the temperature he said? That's insane. What do you have your home at, Lorena? I go like 74, 75 something. I wouldn't be caught dead living in 63. That's crazy. It's a polar bear over there.
3: Yeah, I hate being cold. I prefer the house at like 72, but my cousin insists we keep it at 68.
4: That is insane. Both of those. I keep my house at 77 because electricity is expensive.
0: Right.
3: Yeah, no, we always have the air on. I'm cold. I'm always under a blanket at home. I'm freezing.
0: Like, you're used to 72 and it's 68? That's a huge difference. That's a big difference at home. 68 is not, that's cold. That, for me, that's very cold. Coop, you go 77? Holy hell. You got fans going on in there?
4: Yeah, but I mean, like, I don't know. Like, electric bill is a lot. If I had my AC set to 70 or to 68, I'd have like a $400 electric bill.
0: I believe you. I totally believe you. Yeah, man, you got some steamy nights over there in LA. You know, steamy daytime. Hey, man, I get it. If you can condition yourself to, you know, not be panning like a dog when you're at home, then yeah, by all means, do it. By the way, Coop, we got shouted out by our guy Roberto, formerly of the Ben Maller Show. And he just wrote, hey, MLB, it's Joe Morgan, not Joe Gordon, you dumbasses. Wow. Now, the context of this, he's quote tweeting a post by MLB. And it just says, Jeff Kent is the all-time home run leader for second baseman and will be the first second baseman inducted into the Hall of Fame since 2015. The last second baseman was Craig Biggio. And so I scrolled down, and here's Coop's reply. Joe Morgan is at the bottom. So, like, there's a list. This is news to me. So the Jeff Kent is going in this year. Craig Biggio, the last one inducted in 2015. And then it's Roberto Alomar. It goes down. Then it's Joe Gordon. Now, I had to look this up, Coop. I did not know this. Joe Gordon is a guy that played in the 40s.
4: Yeah.
0: His last year was 1950. He played for the Yankees and the Indians at the time. And he went into the Baseball Hall of Fame in 09. I thought just like Roberto, they screwed it up. But no, Joe Morgan of the Cincinnati Reds, he's at the bottom of this list.
4: I did too at first. I thought I read it and I was like, oh yeah, they did screw up. And then I was looking at what it was saying and I was like, Joe Morgan was in the Hall of Fame way before 09.
0: Right.
4: And so then that's when I kept reading and I was like, oh, there he is down at the bottom. So.
0: Did you like being well actually guy there? Did you like that?
4: Well, actually.
0: Well, actually. I learned something right there. Have you ever done that, Coop, where, you know, you come out guns blazing, you dumbasses, and it's like, oh, I'm the one who had it wrong. You ever do that? I think we've done that before. Right?
4: It's happened.
0: Yeah.
4: It doesn't happen super often because I am very careful to double check things before I call somebody out.
0: Yeah. You know what was lame, it's made me think of, and it was just a fact I threw out there. This goes back to the NBA Finals, and I'll try to do my best to remember exactly, but the Knicks, the one game the Knicks lost to the Spurs, Mike Brown, the Knicks head coach, was complaining about the free throw disparity. He was like, I've never seen an NBA Finals game where the disparity was that big of a difference. And so he was complaining about how many free throws the Spurs shot compared to the Knicks. And I just put it out there, halftime of the very next game, the Knicks had shot like 23 free throws to the Spurs, like 5 free throws. And the Spurs were crushing them. And I'm like, it can't just be the free throw disparity, man, something like that. And so that's the game that the Knicks came back and won. They came back from like a 29-point deficit. And so all these Knicks fans are hitting me up like, what do you think now, Brian? What do you have to say now? I'm like, I literally just threw out facts. That's all I threw out there. But that happens quite a bit, man. That, like, the, what do they call them? The cold tweets? What's the thing, Coop? What is it?
4: Freezing cold takes.
0: Freezing cold takes. Yeah, yeah. Every now and then you get caught up in that. That would be more of it for me than anything else. Everybody's gotten, you know, the halftime switcheroo on them where things change dramatically and all of a sudden your tweet looks so stupid. But it was fine at the time. So I do that way more often. But good to hear from Roberto. By the way, he texted me. He said, my house has to be between 73 and 75 or otherwise I sweat, is what he said right there. He can't get up to the 77 territory like you, Coop. Can't do it. But that's good. It's good to hear from Roberto. Shout out to him, man. Miss him. Good stuff by him. All right, coming up, what do we got going on here? Oh. I'm going to get to ball. Get it right back to ball. Will we see a rookie quarterback enjoy the same outcome that a different rookie quarterback benefited from last season? We'll get to that coming up. I'm Brian Noen for Big Ben Maller. Keep it locked right here on Fox Sports Radio.
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13: We're going to play the Buffalo Machine.
14: Oh, yeah.
15: Yeah, that was mind-blowing, those.
14: The overhead one?
15: Yeah.
14: You're like in a buffalo tunnel.
16: Yeah, it'll be great.
14: Do you think, I don't know. Does Chad Abbott know where Circa is? Like, do you think I should explain exactly?
17: Good question.
15: You might get lost.
14: Where it is in terms of like geography of Las Vegas. Like, do you want me to go through the layout and then?
16: I think you should.
13: I feel like you maybe have pushed this bit a little bit too much.
14: Well,
15: who brought Mom?
13: I don't want to make him mad.
14: He has to learn to not encourage it. Right? If he says don't do Las Vegas construction updates because nobody cares, we're going to do it even more.
13: 100% Las Vegas.
14: How do they not know by now? We've been doing this show for 25 years. Don't encourage it.
16: Right.
14: Sauce, the floor is yours.
16: The 3M Open is going on currently, and your leader, I mean, I don't know how he does it. Rosie's guy.
2: This is how he does it.
16: Ben Coles is 10 under through three holes today. So he is 1 under today, but he is 10 under for the tournament. So Ben Coles, the guy Rosie wanted but didn't get to take, is 10 under. Scottie Scheffler, who tees off at 1244 today, is 6 under. Still plus 160 to win the hole.
17: Is that right?
16: Yep. Yes. The Twins beat the Guardians 3-1 in 12 innings last night. Your Twins are 51-53. They have a bunch of opportunities to gain some ground because they battle the awful Athletics tonight at 7:10.
17: That's their name, the awful Athletics.
16: They're terrible.
17: That's a terrible team name.
16: Yeah, they're terrible.
17: They should change that.
16: What would you change it to, Buck?
17: I'd change it to the Chevy Tahoes.
16: Who's the manager of the Athletics?
17: Oh, I think we all know this. Do you? Well, are you asking a question?
16: Yeah.
17: Jim Bon Jovi.
16: Happy birthday, John's brother. The Lynx are off for the All-Star break, but they will battle the Tempo next Tuesday. After the All-Star break.
17: The Ford Tempo?
14: Yeah. Hey, Marnes, there's an article on SI.com.
13: Uh-huh.
14: And the writer is basically saying that there is a case to be made that Olivia Miles is not just Rookie of the Year, that is not just an All-Star, but that she is legitimately an MVP candidate in her rookie season.
13: Yeah, absolutely. I would say not just there's a case to be made. I would say that is an absolute smart statement. I mean, if you look at where she ranks and what her production is, and we talked about this a few days ago. She's in top 10 in scoring in the WNBA, not just among rookies. And then you add in assists and you add in everything else she's doing and get into the advanced statistics. Yeah, she's one of the best players. She's going to have one of the best and maybe.

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15: All right, I'll introduce the players. Chris, you can tell everybody what these players are playing for. Let's start with you, Tatum. Tatum Everett is here. Good morning. How are you?
16: Good morning. Good morning. Feeling good.
15: You have advanced in the past.
16: I have.
15: You are going to try to do it again.
16: Of course
15: today.
16: I will.
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15: He's in the Hall of Fame. Almost. Greg Swedberg, he could hire and fire us.
4: Completely.
15: There he is back there.
4: Look,
15: Greg Swedberg,
4: yeah,
15: is one of two people I'm introducing, because the other one is Kevin Faulness from the Wild Radio Network. Hi.
18: Hi, Kevin. Right. Zero expectations. I, too, am playing for women everywhere.
4: Oh, that's so sweet of you.
15: And the reason why, and the reason why I introduced Greg and Kevin at the same time, Chris, is...
4: because they're both sponsored by our great friends at Great Clips. If either of them win, stick around to hear how you could win free haircuts from Great Clips for a year. And by the way, if we have extra time at the end of the show today, ask Mr. Swedberg whose house he just went to. Mm. Hell of a story. Hell of a story.
17: That's
4: one of the biggest.
17: Tease.
4: One of the biggest names in the entire world. And he was at their house the other day.
18: Jimothy.
4: Yep, Jimothy.
15: It's got to be somebody in the country music world. So it's got to be maybe like Garth.
17: Ooh, that's
4: bigger
17: nice.
4: Than that.
15: Bigger, bigger than Garth?
17: How?
18: Taylor
17: Willie?
18: Swift.
16: What?
15: Dang. No kidding.
16: Oh, right. I thought he said it was Taylor Swift.
4: It was Taylor
16: going to
4: Swift.
16: Lose. What?
15: Oh, yeah. Yeah. Swedberg knows
4: what?
15: Taylor Swift. Swedberg, you didn't know
4: was at her house the other day. Oh. That's exactly right.
16: I can't.
15: Oh, you didn't know that Greg's one step from Taylor? He knows
4: no.
15: Taylor big time.
16: Hey, Greg, want to be besties?
4: Got a lot to do with the fact that Taylor Swift is Taylor Swift.
16: Yeah. Ooh, yeah. Man, oh my God.
15: Yeah, go hug Greg. Thank him.
4: Is anybody else playing? I mean,
15: yeah. Mike Grimm once made it to the finals. Think about that. You and Halvey and AJ overtime 1 year for the championship. You've been to the peak of this game, Grim. You're going to try to do it again this year.
19: We'll see what we can do.
4: Well,
19: see what we can do.
4: You're going to be doing it today for our amazing friends at By the Yard. If you win, stick around, everybody, for a one-of-a-kind offer from my friends at By the Yard. Thank you to all our sponsors.
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15: 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Take it to the cabin.
17: Yeah. My son was wearing his initials t-shirt yesterday.
15: Oh,
17: I should have taken a picture and sent it to you. I will next time.
15: Little Heathcliff, right?
17: That was Franklin.
15: Oh, that was
17: but
15: Franklin.
17: There is a Heathcliff, 50-50 too.
15: Shot. Yep. Dang it, I guessed wrong.
17: That's okay.
15: Do they not both have shirts? Put them both
17: on.
15: Yeah,
17: they do both have shirts.
15: They're the best.
17: Yeah.
15: All right, here we go. Before quarterfinal number 3, one of you gets a crack at a whole bunch of money, like $120,500.
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3: The Twins win in extras in Cleveland to split a four-game series. 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
13: Okay, this is the one. 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
14: Wow, you almost hit it that time.
13: It's that bird. 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
14: You know what never misses? 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
13: Oofta, this golf stuff is for the birds. Let's finish this up and head on over to the North End before I hit one of those birdies.
15: I'm Jason from Morgan's Jewelers. 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
4: It's
3: the Aubrey bit, man. 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
4: Putting them in a spot.
3: Yep, go on longer.
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4: Is charged with that task. The Dallas game isn't even in our 2025 online folder.
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3: Talkbacks.
4: We are the home of the Minnesota Vikings, I think. Let me see here.
5: Good morning.
3: Hi.
4: No, that one got a little FCC tricky. Let's do this.
6: Nate from Nantucket. I think individually, Nantucket. Caleb Banks plays a huge role in the success of the season and being an anchor on the D-line. But I also think it's really interesting that there are multiple rookies that could have significant playing time and play a big role this season. From Banks, Big Citrus, Golday, Demings, Jacoby Thomas, even the fullback Bredsen, they could get a lot of time, make a big difference.
3: Dig the dedication, specifically from afar. Nantucket, go crazy. With Golday, and these are early takes with a right to change them closer to the season, but I don't think I'll be changing this one unless somebody gets hurt. With Jake Golday, the Cincinnati rookie inside linebacker, I would expect him to be an active participant on game days, but as more of a special teams guy to start his career. Now, when I say inside guy, it's in Brian Flores' defense. Nobody's pigeonholed. So, I mean, you got Jay Ward opposite Jackson Smith and Jigba in that Seattle game and doing a good job. But Jay's a safety by trade. So I think, you know, as they raise Golday, his play time will increase maybe this year, but definitely next year. Demings, the corner, I'm not counting on that one to play too frequently during the course of the 2026 season. Bredesen, I think, is going to play a lot, specifically maybe October on. There was another one in there that he dropped. I can't remember.
4: To the talkback machine.
7: Yo, this is Ryan from Sioux Falls. I think the most appropriate name for Max Bredesen would be Max Bam Bam Bredesen. Bam Bam for short. What do you think?
3: Bam Bam.
4: Yeah, Bam Bam.
3: I like that. Save that one for Alec when he joins, okay?
4: What about Big Stacks Max?
3: I like it, but it's not these. I'm not the final say here. Maybe when we start playing games, when we get to the regular season, and we start mixing in some things we don't mix in during the preseason simulcast foray, maybe something will hit me by then. But this is more for Alec Lewis. Shh, don't tell him. Because he's going to be in studio after Golden Gophers basketball coach Nico Medved joins 9 to noon. So save a couple for Alec. Hopefully he doesn't know it's coming, and we will see what he thinks of those. We're trying to do a brother a solid here off a story he recently wrote at The Athletic and theathletic.com. Golden Gophers men's basketball coach Nico Medved joins 9 to noon next.
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0: Olave's good. The quarterback, I think Shook went to Louisville.
1: He did.
0: Yeah. So, and he was pretty good. So they, I'm looking at this roster right now, and I just really can't see any way, no matter what the schedule looks like, the Saints are going to finish ahead of the Panthers.
1: Yeah, I personally don't get it.
0: I ain't understanding that, brother.
1: I want better odds on the Saints. Give me better odds on the Saints, please.
0: Mm-hmm.
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3: Daytime highs approaching 80 today. Under partly cloudy skies, winds out of the south, 5 to 10 miles per hour. Partly cloudy skies again tonight. Lows dip down to about 64. A mix of clouds and sun tomorrow. Highs around 89. Temperatures a bit above average Sunday and Monday with highs in the low 90s. Slight chance of rain showers Sunday. From the Weatherology Weather Center, I'm meteorologist Paul Trombley on 99.3 The Fan, Winona. Right now, it's 77 degrees.
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3: With a completely retooled defense, you know, we went through some of the names. They drafted Caleb Downs as well. So getting Caleb Downs in the mix, those impressive Buckeye defenders, that's going to be good for the Cowboys. So we'll see. We're not rooting for the Cowboys here. But to that end, the New York Football Giants at 4-13 were mostly a disaster. Moments of brilliance from Jackson Dart. Gots to cut down on the concussions and the way that he's taking hits on the field. I'm sure everybody in New York spent the summer talking about that. But what is new, what is fresh with the New York Giants? Well, if they want to find their way into the postseason this year, you know, maybe first and foremost, you're just thinking, hey, fourth place schedule. That's going to come up with the kiddies when we talk about Detroit as well. And maybe what some changes are. Drew Petzing in the mix with them, needs some healthy defenders. But this is a team talented enough to bounce back into the mix. Is that the case for the New York Giants? So looking at the G-men here for a moment. So Harbaugh, Cam Scataboo, Tyrone Tracy did the best that he could. I think there's an expiration date. You know, when we were trying to find nicknames for Max Bredesen and that talkback, Bam Bam. Is there anybody in the NFL that encapsulates the idea of Bam Bam more than Cam Scataboo does? But he should be healthy. He's doing backflips. He says he's fine. Cam Scataboo's back. Malik Nabers is back. Now that is a thing. Malik Nabers is back, and that's going to be unbelievable at times from Jackson Dart to Malik Nabers now that he's healthy. They also added Malachi Fields. And basically, I can't believe this. I don't know if you looked at the depth chart, PA, for the Giants.
4: Yep.
3: They're throwing 50 wide receivers at this thing until they find a trio that, I mean, they got Odell back on the field. And it's Darnell Mooney, it's Juju Smith-Schuster, it's Braxton Berrios, and Calvin Austin, I think, who was making memories with A-Rodge in Pittsburgh last year.
4: I still only like one team to make it from the NFC East.
3: Yeah.
4: Maybe two. But again, if you're going to turn a frown upside down, you need to eliminate requisite teams from the previous years.
3: Yep.
4: Previous year. I have no problem eliminating Carolina and like replacing them with the division winner in the South. Outside of that, I mean, San Francisco, Chicago. I mean, I don't really know where I'd go after that.
3: Well, that's the thing. And just before continuing to dig in briefly on said Giants.
4: I just love how you send me subtle reminders, which is like a single word that a break's coming up. So you're like, well, you know, we're going to, as we continue to go over this briefly, I understand.
3: No,
4: it's brilliant.
3: No, but to what we were talking about, though, if somebody's in, somebody's out, right? You only got one out of the NFC East a year ago. So you kind of, you got to play that game. Two out of our division.
4: Is Philly a cinch to go to the postseason? I mean, with all that talent, it should be.
3: I don't know. Maybe has it been overlooked? Like, what is Philly doing? Mm-hmm. I mean, what is fit now? See, this is why we should have just opened the show with
4: That's a good bit for next week. Because, I mean, we can do the same thing with the AFC. We can gravy train Tana B's brilliant idea that we won't share right now, but we're going to do it next week. And I don't know what the name would be for it and if alliteration is needed or whatever. But off what you just said, it's, you know, not turn the frown upside down, but take the upside down and turn it into a frown. Teams that you generally count on to make the postseason, who won't?
3: Right.
4: And Eagles could be top of the charts. I'd be careful with the New England Patriots, too. Now, They're, you know, and I'm stepping on the touchdown call for next week, so I'll just stop here briefly. I'll briefly go through this. But I mean, Jets aren't going to the playoffs. Miami Dolphins are not going to the playoffs. Buffalo Bills are going to the playoffs. So Bills winning the division wouldn't surprise anybody. But and Drake May, would love to have Drake May on the Minnesota Vikings. Yeah, he's fantastic. And they have young players going the right way. The Vrabel-Russini distraction. That Vrabel distraction situation is a distraction. And when he starts getting into somebody behind the scenes about some things that they're not doing right,
3: yeah,
4: not everybody's going to look him in the eyes and say, you know, say, paraphrasing, bro, am I really supposed to listen to this from you right now?
3: Well,
4: are you kidding me?
3: Not to mention any single time that somebody offers, an insider offers information
4: yeah.
3: about the Patriots camp, a Patriots yep. game, yep. anything inside the building.
4: Yep.
3: That joke is never going to die.
4: It's a distraction, which Forever. Is the ultimate equalizer.
3: And I, hey, Drake May, as good as he looked last year at times, he has a right to regress a little bit.
4: Right.
3: Like every single thing went their way last season.
4: Yeah.
3: So how do they build on
4: their
3: that?
4: Schedule was terrible last year. So they fell into that off the fourth place schedule bit.
3: You could look at them a lot like the Bears.
4: I have intel that, and I would prefer to have Drake May over Caleb Williams. Now, I would prefer Ben Johnson 10 of 10 times over Mike Vrabel, so that plays into it too. But I do have honest intel that Drake May's arm-shoulder situation last year, if you thought it was a 4 of 10 bad, it was about a 7 of 10 bad.
3: Mm.
4: And he lost, I mean, I think I...
3: He was playing hurt and getting through
4: it. I remember what
3: it.
4: I was told, especially in the Super Bowl, like... Might have lost 15 to 20 yards on passes that require velocity. So, in other words, he can go right hash mark outside the numbers left side with a bullet.
3: Yeah.
4: Done. Okay, we're not doing that.
3: Right.
4: And he's good at throwing deep passes like that, but we can't do that either because this is the Super Bowl. and they had a shot. So I think Drake Mays really, really has the potential to take off again this year.
3: You know, the way that you phrase things, the listeners listen. And when you're talking about the controversy and the potential distraction of Vrabel and Russini and all these articles,
4: mm-hmm.
3: when you quote said, when he's getting into somebody behind the scenes,
4: a con!
3: A couple people laughed at
4: yes,
3: that.
4: That was not a double entendre. Like talking about Alec Lewis's movie selections.
3: The con!
4: Being Shaving Ryan's privates.
3: That was
4: an intended entendre.
3: Putting a stamp on the Giants. I don't think they're going to win the East. I don't look at them as being... Briefly. I mean, if they are a playoff team, that means John Harbaugh is coach of the year. Mm-hmm. And Neighbors is available week one, right? Like, that's yeah. still iffy. He's not on the pup list, but...
4: Good point.
3: Can he get out of the gates? Arvell Reese has to be defensive rookie of the year conversation guy. I mean, they got a meat and potatoes group. I mean, it's Burnsy and it's Abdul Carter. You love those high-enders. Arvell, a rookie, he's young, but they're going to need DJ Reader to stay healthy the whole season. They're going to need Shelby Harris to be that bowling ball, and just so many different things have to be vastly yep. better. I still think Scataboo, like, I think there's an expiration date on how he plays, and I don't think,
4: I know, I think
3: that
4: you're right.
3: he can be, might you say, coerced or coaxed into yeah. playing a different way.
4: Right. The frown upside down also includes the Minnesota Vikings, where they're looking to turn a frown upside down too. That may require winning the division, but I mean, it does. You have to eliminate somebody to add somebody. Interesting conversation. The post game sponsored by Owl Roofing is next.
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22: Word this morning from LeBron James' agent that his client has made his choice and he'll be joining the Philadelphia 76ers on a two-year deal worth $8 million with a player option. Super Bowl 62 will be played on February 13th, 2028 in Atlanta, effectively locking in a 17-game schedule. 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
3: 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You can podcast that shortly after the show.
4: I figured you had a best of coming one of these days.
3: but here, what? Oh wow, Labor Day. Yes.
4: Oh, there we go.
3: Nico Medved will be in the mix for Labor Day best of.
4: Got 21 out of it.
3: Here's that part of that conversation. He was talking about the contract extension. You said, yeah, it was great that happened right after year one.
25: Yeah, you know, it's not anything you anticipated. I mean, I knew coming in here we had to roll up our sleeves and we had a lot of work to do to build the program, and then boy, we dealt with all those injuries. And I remember there were a lot of nights I came home and we're getting ready to dive into Big Ten play, and I'm telling my wife, I'm like, I don't know if we're gonna be able to win a game. We started with seven guys after Christmas, and boy, those guys really, really came together and gave us everything they had. And then we had another injury, we're down to six, and they still found a way to win some games and be competitive, and fun to see the energy back in the barn. And yeah, I'm just really grateful that they wanted to come and do a little contract extension with us. So we're really grateful. It's a place I want to be, and we're excited about what we're doing here.
4: The con.
3: So that's Nico Medved. And then also throughout the middle hour, I mean, it's just, there are so many different things that can be, are, or will be discussed when Alec Lewis is in studio. But heavy conversation on the Minnesota Vikings with training camp along the way, not just, this quarterback competition conversation won't stop, but should stop because it's kind of fascinating, to, hey, is the T-Rex armed Caleb Tiernan going to find his way into the mix via camp or depth or our version of Dan Skipper, to some base opinions on a lot of these players that we're going to be seeing starting next week. What are things, are there faces that need to be changed on certain guys, people that make you curious, third tight end versus fourth wide receiver, nicknames for Max Bredesen. The talkback machine and the text line was on fire today, so big thanks to all of you listeners. But you know how it goes with Alec on a weekly basis, so that was terrific.
4: Gone with that, well. Alice.
3: Yeah, Alice.
4: Alec does live in Wonderland.
3: He certainly does. And but then, of course, so Alec Lewis in the mix, and then just some football fodder on a feast day. It was a lot of fun doing it.
4: Yeah, it was great. And podcast it if you are so inclined. It's the Friday Football Feast, which will be back at Buffalo Wild Wings this year. I don't believe a schedule has been released yet. If it has, I apologize. But this is, like I said yesterday with Ben Lieber, it's starting to churn. The alacrity with which things are coming at us is increasing day by day. Vikings training camp next week, baseball in the second half of the season, and wild training camps coming up soon. They're figuring out that TV deal. LeBron has gone to Philadelphia, so we can put that to bed. Go Trey Lyles. And things are just starting to go quickly, and 9 to noon really appreciates that. All right, brother, have a good weekend.
3: Yeah, you too, man.
4: That's Eric Nordquist. He produces 9 to noon, and I'm Paul Allen. May God bless you and all of your families, And I can't wait to chat with you 90 minutes from now on the program with Dan Cole, the Common Man. Yours truly and Lil B are taking on Common and Mike Grimm in Program Password.
3: Oh, wow.
4: That'll be at 1:30. Watch it on YouTube or listen to it here at FM 100.3 KFAM. It's going to be a lot of fun. Bye-bye. We lucky
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0: should anybody aspire to be a common man, an average man? Do you realize what it means to be average? That means you're the best of the lousiest, and the lousiest of the best. Now, if we demand more and more for producing less and less, while the have-not nations encourage and inspire and indeed require hard work and maximum effort, if we deify the common men while they encourage and reward the uncommon ones, well, the end result of such a lopsided race as that is too obvious to require elaboration.
1: I mean, it's like, hello?
2: '83 Wolves and Celtics tied in Game 7 of the NBA Finals. Walton, trying to go right on Ricky, can't find room, drops it down to Candy. Candy, the former number one pick, going against the guy he was traded for, Mark. Paul Pierce open in the corner, Candy can't find him, he shoots, blocked by Mark. Here comes Marcus the other way to Justin. Justin, quickly to Ricky. Ricky, through the lane, by Wally, by Candy for two at the buzzer, and it rolls in. And Kevin McHale looks at the Target Center crowd and says, what do you think of my general managing now, as the Wolves are NBA champions here in Minneapolis?
3: What do you think of my defense now?
4: Yeah! Say.
5: Oh, a whole lot of care. I just want to say, you doubted us, but now we're here.
6: Get back, guys.
7: Here it is. The season's on the line. Two receivers left and right. McCown takes the snap. He steps up. He's all by himself. Fires into the end zone. Intercepted by Antoine Winfield. 20, 30, and we'll see you tomorrow night. 50, 40, 30. Do you believe in miracles? Yes. Touchdown, Vikings.
8: I think we have a very good mix right now. I mean, the morning show does well, comparatively speaking, especially given what it has to go against. Dubers and I have done well, knock on wood, for 4 years. Common and Hartman have done okay, and Barrero is, in my estimation, the primetime player on our station. And cultivating a couple of kids in Sludge and Lake, and, you know, we have the Vikings and maybe some things down the road, so I think we're strong right now.
7: Let's play!
9: You know, sometimes when you practice, you'll set up chairs. You know, when you run through chairs just to show zones and stuff. The Viking defense looks like it's chairs. Huh?
10: He's the clown from Brown. He's the fourth in the North. This is the common man, Dan Cole.
11: And the glum begins in five. Well, actually, three, but five sounds like more than four. Greetings, good afternoon, and ack-ack-a-dack-and-dack-back-ack to yours. And it's a FedEx Friday, and the reason we call it that is because it's a FedEx Friday when the host absolutely positively has nothing prepared for today. And I got nothing. Which really isn't any different than a Manic Monday or a Talker Tuesday or WhatsApp Wednesday or Wet Blanket Wednesday or Throw in the Towel Thursday. But we are here until 3 o'clock. This is a momentous day. Another microphone change in Studio A.
12: Oh, it sounds so good.
11: Is an RE320. Dynamic cardioid. Do you have any idea? Now it's not a Neumann. Neumann, for those that don't know, we for the longest time had a Neumann BCM 104, which is literally one of the best broadcast microphones in the industry. I mean, some of the greatest songs that have ever been recorded, most have been done on a Neumann microphone. It is basically the cat's meow. It's a number one top of the heap. It is the Cadillac. And that was an old guy thing. You know, when something was the best of something, it was always the Cadillac of talk show hosts. That wouldn't be me. That would be somebody else. But the Cadillac of this, the Cadillac of golf courses, the Cadillac of restaurants. Neumanns are the Cadillac of broadcast mics. But how good does this sound? They finally listened to us too, didn't they?
12: Well, we should be able to go back to the Neumann now. We switched mics thinking it was the mic that was the issue. But we ended up having the same issue. Now they rebooted it. It looks like they took off that little screen on top of it.
11: If you remember, I suggested it was the metal windscreen.
12: I
11: push it there, and you could hear it.
12: I thought it was the screen as well, but
11: yeah.
12: But the smarter people dismissed us.
11: Well, the problem with going back to the Neumann is because we don't know if Big Ticket is still going to take his Lysol wipes and soak it down. That was the problem with the Neumann. We had no issues with the Neumann, and I was guilty for burning out assisting in burning out the first microphone, because you would take the Lysol wipe and you'd rub it on it like this, and then all that Lysol disinfectant liquid would leak into the mic. An engineering guy just says, "You guys ruined the microphone." And I said, "I will never let it happen again." But I guess the word didn't trickle down to Big Ticket, or trickle up, whatever the case may be, up, down, lakefront influence and out. It'll be 45 degrees. It won't be a typical October 31st in Buffalo, New York. But
12: that sounds so good.
11: It really does. It's got a better timber to it. It's a better microphone. The question is,
12: can we make it last?
11: That's the question.
13: I always love that one.
11: There's a magazine, Tenneby. I don't know if you're familiar with it. I mean, I subscribe to a lot of different magazines.
12: Which ones?
11: I subscribe to Time, U.S. World News, Newsweek, Sports Illustrated, Popular Mechanics, Popular Nuts and Bolts, Popular Cooking, and another one that's called Lick My Whip. And I also, it's called Kingdom. It's an Arnold Palmer-based magazine. 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So I'm just paging through it yesterday on my deck, my big deck from bigdeck.com.
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12: Is your wife satisfied with your big deck?
11: Yeah, she likes it. She thinks it's terrific. So the club collection, summer edition, talking about some of the great golf clubs. For this issue's club collection, we headed to three elite private courses that offer ways for non-members to play. Ooh, tell me more, Frantic One. The Montecito Club, the Emerald of the American Riviera, Jack Nicklaus. It's a Jack Nicklaus signature golf course. He came in and did a redesign on it. I don't know if he originally made it, but anyways. So, founded in 1918, Montecito Country Club, as it was previously named, was one of California's first golf courses. Yeah, see, Nicklaus redesigned it. The Nicklaus redesign was part of a $120 million transformation of the club led by Beanie Babies founder Ty Warner, the Beanie Babies guy. Think about it. He became a multimillionaire by creating something called Beanie Babies. Remember the Beanie Babies?
12: Oh, yeah. They were huge.
11: Huge. Well, they were actually really tiny. They were like little Beanie Babies. They weren't big. You know, babies are small. More than just a golf club, the property now has amenities that span everything from an ocean view pool complex and tennis and pickleball courts to a batting cage, a bowling alley, and a turf sledding hill. The intricately restored Moroccan-style clubhouse is home to a movie theater, multiple dining venues, and more. 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
11: Think of how much you would, if you really wanted to take advantage of it, Tenneby, just think you just eat until you were just gorged, until you were just stuffed. 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
12: For tea?
11: I'll have some afternoon tea. Well, Tenneby, it's not just tea. It's not any tea. Plus, you got, because someone will come up to you and they'll have that little napkin over their arm as they're serving it to you. Then you know what's special when waiter guy's wearing his little white waiter jacket with a little collar. And then he has a white towel draped over his arm, right? And he's serving you your tea. One lump or two? Tenneby, are you a one lump or two guy with your tea?
12: Two.
11: Yeah, and I'm one. That's where we're different. I don't like it too sugary. Roma's allowed $150 per stay.
12: That seems like the most reasonably priced thing.
11: For the Pampered Pet Program. It's a Pampered Pet. You know what the Pampered Pet Program includes? Treats in a bowl.
12: Lucky.
11: Weddings. 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So in other words, Tenneby, I mean, what... It's not a wedding unless it costs you $1 million, is it? I mean, come on. So, needless to say, Tenneby, I will not be playing the Montecito Golf Club anytime soon.
12: You and I both.
11: Because I don't have an in there. I don't know a guy who knows a guy who knows a guy. Ask me if it's exclusive.
12: Is it exclusive?
11: Highly exclusive. And I thought, well, I got the back door in. I can stay at the hotel. I knew it was going to cost more than a Super 8. $10,000 a night in some cases. There you go. I had several people yesterday ask me via the Bratch on Brian KFN text line to make this a LeBron free zone. And so we're not going to talk about LeBron until he signs. I still think, mark my words, Tenneby, take it to the bank. He's signing with Golden State. I know he's going to.
12: I'm going to Miami.
11: You're going to Miami?
12: Yep.
11: Let's do this. Let's dive into it on the other side of the break. Let's see if he's close to making a decision. We'll break. We'll come back. As we go to break, it's time. Speaking of BigDeck.com, Tenneby has a keyword for us.
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15: Highs level off around 80 this afternoon under partly cloudy skies. Winds out of the south, 8 to 15 miles per hour. Partly cloudy skies tonight. Lows level off around 64. A mix of clouds and sun tomorrow, 89. Temps a bit above average Sunday and Monday with highs in the low 90s. Slight chance of rain showers Sunday. From the Weatherology Weather Center, I'm meteorologist Paul Trombley. 99.3, The Fan, Winona. Currently, it's 77 degrees.
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11: 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So we are talking about this is a slice of life that I don't think, maybe, you know, your wife's a high-powered attorney. Maybe there'll be a day that you guys will be able to enjoy this slice of life. It's in Santa Barbara, California, the San Ysidro Ranch. It's the number one boutique hotel in the world. Number one.
12: Boutique. How do they determine that?
11: I don't know. They probably, whoever rates the boutique hotel awards, they probably gave big fat sacks of Tenneby and Common Man provided cash. No, wait. We don't stay at places like that. I mean, how would you make that last? Here's what it says. An American icon experience. In celebration of America's 250th anniversary, San Ysidro Ranch invites guests into one of the nation's most iconic love stories, an immersive experience inspired by the honeymoon of Jacqueline and President John F. Kennedy. They honeymooned there, Tenneby. The ranch has a historical guest list, Groucho Marx. I wouldn't want to belong to a club that would have me as a member. I wouldn't want to stay at a hotel that would allow me to spend a night there. Winston Churchill. This is our darkest hour. Sinclair Lewis. He was the guy that started the Sinclair gas station. Did you know that? Sinclair Lewis. He's from Minnesota. And John Huston, who finished writing the screenplay for The African Queen while in residence. How do we know that? Did he go up to the front desk, he was checking out, and say, hey, by the way, thanks, it was a great stay, and I finished the screenplay for The African Queen. How do they know we finished it there? Did they ask him? I think they're making that up as they go along. In other words, Tenneby, they're trying to make their place look even more special than it really is.
12: Trying to prop up their second ratings.
11: Laurence Olivier and Vivian Leigh exchanged midnight wedding vows on the grounds. Aw, how sweet.
12: Aww.
11: And Camelot began here with John and Jackie. Oh, we already mentioned that. They have a cottage that bears their name. Ultimate seclusion. Are the cottages secluded?
12: Ultimate secluded.
11: Very secluded. Tucked away in the leafy foothills of Santa Barbara, San Ysidro Ranch offers a unique blend of privacy, peace, and tranquility in an idyllic setting. 38 vine-covered cottages surrounded by incredibly landscaped gardens with flowers always in bloom under a canopy of stately sycamores and gnarled oaks. I want my money back. I don't want gnarly oaks. I want beautiful oaks. They make this exclusive property destination unplugged from the rest of the world. Citrus groves, olive trees, brilliantly covered lantanas. What's a lantana?
12: Huh?
11: Lily pond, sweet smell of orange blossoms, fragrant magnolias, and warm smell of colitas rising up through the air make you think you have just discovered a slice of paradise. 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
12: Yucky. 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
11: Yeah, you're wondering if they have McDonald's takeout that maybe you could have. At the Stone House, original 19th century citrus packing facility, now a restaurant, honored with a Wine Spectator Grand Award. Underground Speakeasy, Forbes Travel Guide, Star Bar, one of only 37 in the world. It's just beautiful. Home fairy tale weddings. Oh, and they show a couple kissing out in the field. Isn't that lovely? Seeking the San Ysidro Ranch, brought to you by our friends at Affordably Electric. Well, it's over.
12: I'm disappointed Rosie's not here today because I'm sure he knows all about this place. He's probably stayed there, him and Karn.
11: I'm sure he does. I was just notified by on the Bradshaw and Bryant text line that says Oprah has a $100 million estate in Montecito called the Promised Land. To those who wish, much is promised. Something like that. This one says, Bradshaw and Brian Kayfane text line says, classic comment, not even bothering to look at the front page sports before the show. Why would I? Did anything happen? I mean, what possibly could have happened that I would care about? I wonder how tall this text messenger is and how much he weighs. We're catch and release, and it is official. My sources tell me that LeBron James has signed with the Cleveland Cavaliers. He's going home.
0: Oh my gosh. Above average at that.
11: To a place he's never been before. He's going to Philadelphia, Tennessee. Streets of Philadelphia.
12: Philadelphia Freedom.
11: Yep. He's going to Philadelphia, and Ant let us know it wasn't here 2 days ago.
12: Yeah.
11: Ant said, I saw the list. We ain't on it. Some people thought maybe that was a ruse, try to throw people off the scent. I really did think it was going to be, and it was probably crazy to think that way. I just thought he'd want to team up with, you know, someone of his ilk as far as accomplishments on a basketball court. There's really not many that match, currently playing right now, that match LeBron's achievements other than Steph Curry. And I thought he and Steph and, you know, maybe find a way to get street. There was rumors they were going to try to get street clothes, get the old band back together. And then, you know, I can't remember the name of the goofy guy that plays for Golden State.
12: Draymond Green.
11: But no, he decided to go to Philadelphia. And that really actually makes a little bit more sense because everybody thought maybe he'd go back to Cleveland or go to Miami again. He's been there, done that, right? I've been there, done that. So, which would, again, I guess.
12: And Philly's probably a better chance for him to win.
11: Yeah, well, you've got Joel Embiid there. The guy they just got from Boston, right?
12: Jaylen Brown.
11: And is it Edgebridge, Towbridge, London Bridge, some bridge guy that I hear is really, really good. Embridge, he apparently is good. I mean, it's and then the hell's the name of the other guy?
12: Tyrese Maxey.
11: You put those five together on the floor at the same time. That's, I don't know, that looks pretty good.
12: Especially with how cheap LeBron is doing this for.
11: They have numbers with it? What are they?
12: It's like 2 years, $8 million.
11: Yeah. And that's what we talked about. And I, there were people that thought, well, salary cap ramifications, but he's made so much money. I know the ego as well. I'm LeBron James. I should make a boatload of money. Some of these guys get to the point where the money doesn't matter anymore, right? The amount of money he's a billionaire. What's the difference if it's $8 million, $20 million, $40 million? It's walking around money for him. So he won't be coming here. And so now what do? We don't have a power forward. Do you think that maybe the Wolves thought they were pretty confident they could convince him to come here? So they made those trades we got rid of our two power forwards, Randall and Nas. To leave it open for him. And then we got the rug pulled out from under us. Now what do we do? I don't know. Let's break and come back. Talk a little of this dad lad, including a little LeBron talk and some other topics as well here on the Common Man program on The Fan.
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9: Okay, this is the one. 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
10: Wow, you almost hit it that time.
9: It's that bird. He's in my head. Okay, now stay focused.
10: You know what never misses? The North End Puppy Grill in Cochrane.
9: Oh, yeah?
10: 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See? Just like Mr. Loon's drive.
9: Oofta, this golf stuff is for the birds. Let's finish this up and head on over to the North End before I hit one of those birdies.
11: Couple 13, 14 past. Common Man program on Common East 10 to B. Lil B, feminine touch to the program at 1 o'clock. We'll do a couple of segments with Lil B. And then program password, Nash is in. National Treasure, Paul Allen, Barney the Purple Dinosaur, along with Mike Grimm. And the Voxes, voice of the Vikes and voice of the Gophers, will join us for program password at 1:30. Tomorrow, final tee to green of the summer season, live from the TPC of the Twin Cities for the third round of the 3M Open. And second round action taking place right now. How about this for a scorecard, Tenemy? This is Michael Kim. Par, birdie, birdie, birdie, birdie, birdie.

0: birdie, shoots a 29 on the front, 6 under. Back nine, birdie, par, birdie, par, par, birdie, birdie, birdie, birdie for a 59.
1: Is that good?
0: 14 under 59 or 12 under 59, pretty darn good. Yeah, 12 under today. And shoots a
1: 10 shot difference from his first round.
0: Absolutely. And one of the, you know, I don't know how many 59s are now on PGA history. There was a time when there's only one or two and that lasted for decades. But now I think there's a couple 13, 14 people that have shot 59 now on PGA Tour. You know, we talked a bit about Muzzy Donahue, who Muzzy got a sponsor's exemption from Hollis Cabner. Attended school at St. Thomas Academy, played golf at Boston College in Santa Clara. I had played one PGA America's Tour event. That's like double A of PGA. You have the PGA Tour, you have the Corn Fair, and then you have the PGA Americas. He's on fire today, too, yes. Tenneby. He is 8 under on the day, 6 under for the tournament. He's tied for 15. The cut line, let's see if it's still, the projected cut line, I think, was -2. Is it still that? Every time I scroll down.
1: I see 2 under, yeah.
0: Yeah, 2 under. So
1: he's well cleared.
0: Yeah, he's well clear of that now. So
1: got five holes to go, but yeah.
0: It looks like Muzzy will make the weekend. Muzzy makes the weekend. So good for him.
1: Not only make the weekend, but he's getting close enough where, like, this guy, you know, might get a top five, top 10 finish.
0: Right. Well, but
1: he's knocking on the door.
0: Right. No, he is right now. But remember, if he's going low and guys are shooting 59s, the guys that haven't teed off yet, like, they're going to go real low too. But you're right. I mean, if the other players struggle a little bit and don't go as low as like Muzzy is and like Kim is. But yeah, I mean, as we speak right now, he's in a perfect position, but they're tearing apart the TPC right now in Blaine. They're bringing it to its knees. So, there you go. So I, you know, at Tenby, I guess we're not surprised. I don't think. I think some people might that LeBron decided to go somewhere other than Minnesota. I just never thought Minnesota was, as much as the basketball community here in town tried to make a case for it. It was wishful thinking. You know, like, well, this would be the best place for him. And they did the old, you know, because he doesn't have to shoulder the scoring burden because he's got Ant and LaMelo. He doesn't have to shoulder all of the rebounding burden because of Rudy Gobert. And he doesn't have to shoulder all the defensive chores, you know, having to, you know, guard one of the better, you know, the best offensive player on the other team because Jaden McDaniels can do that. Only makes sense. His best place is here. And, you know, my comeback to that was, yeah, I guess, but at the same time, I don't think LeBron wants to go to a place. Of course, you could make the case that that's what he did in Philadelphia because they're pretty stacked, too. I just never felt, and part of that maybe have been, you know, it just seems as though, I mean, we've had, you know, here in Minnesota, we've had the Favre thing. We talked about that was the closest thing I could think of. And then I guess maybe Parisi Suter, but I don't know if that was as big as Favre. Certainly wouldn't have been as big as LeBron.
1: No.
0: And then Hughes, you know, but that was a trade too. It's not like he, you know. So I you know, we just, that those things don't happen to Minnesota sports teams very often where a major name, and in the case of LeBron, one of the best basketball players of all time, decides to come to Minnesota. And so I don't know where that leaves us. And there were some that also thought the East would be better because if indeed he wants to win a title, and his agent, remember, said, we ain't chasing titles. Well, yeah, kind of, because if he wasn't, he would have went and played for the Pelicans, right? He decided he wanted to go to a place where there was a team that was competitive. And let's face it, getting out of the East is probably easier than getting out of
1: the East. That's what I'm saying. You know, a lot of the Wolves fans and media said that the Wolves were the best place for him from a fit standpoint for winning. And I think Philadelphia just might be better in that regard because they also had a need at that spot that he could fill, but also an easier road. You don't have to go through San Antonio and Oklahoma City on that side.
0: Exactly. You do.
1: So I think Philadelphia might have been the best chance for him to win.
0: Correct. You do have to go through the defending NBA champions, but And that's a quality team. They are. You know, yep. Bunsen burner and Bodega Cat and all the rest. But you're right. I think certainly, look, as we speak right now, as the dust of the LeBron news now settles, you look at the West, it's not that hard to figure out. I don't think we're going on a limb by saying Oklahoma City and San Antonio are 1-2. And after that, you could, if you want to make a case that the Wolves are the third best team, maybe the fourth best because you have Dallas, but Denver. Yeah. So again, and then the power four position is there's a big hole there for us right now, and how they fix that remains to be seen. Another one of those List Radio things here on a Friday. NFL ranking NFL contenders by backup quarterback situations. Going to be by the backup quarterback situation, and you know that the way that the NFL has changed the rules over the years to protect the quarterbacks, and we know why, for good reason. They're the guys that, you know, fantasy football, those are the players that make the big plays. Your quarterback's your most important position. All the eyes are tuned to the NFL because that's who you want it. So, you know, roughing the passer penalties, it's much easier for a quarterback to get through an entire season. However, as you know as well as I do, Tennevy, when you lose your, if you lose your starting quarterback for any length of time, it can be, it can spell trouble for you. They have, Buffalo, 16. They've got Josh Allen, but their backups are Kyle. As I name these backups, I want you to tell me if you've ever heard of any of these guys. Kyle Allen, is that his brother?
1: I've heard of him, but couldn't tell you much about him.
0: Shane Buscelli?
1: No idea.
0: I have no idea who he is. The Lions at 15, after Jared Goff, it's either going to be Teddy Bridgewater or Luke Altmaier.
1: What happened to Hendon Hooker? Is he not there anymore?
0: They traded him. They either traded or released him. Teddy Bridgewater, if you got to go, and you know, there was a time I thought Teddy had a chance to be a really good quarterback. Didn't work out for him. Matter of fact, didn't he?
1: Oh, that injury.
0: Yeah. The
1: devastating injury.
0: Yeah, and then didn't he, he retired for a while, right?
1: Yes. He was coaching high school football.
0: The Chargers at 14, they got Herbert, and then their backups are Trey Lance and DJ Uiagalelia. UIAGALEESXYZ. Lance is the kid that...
1: he's one of us.
0: One of us,
1: was
0: right.
1: Drafted by... Right. The San Francisco traded like 3 first-round picks to move up to get him.
0: Correct.
1: And then he did not see too much of the field.
0: Cowboys at 13, Dak Prescott. Have you ever heard of Joe? Oh, Sam Howell's on that club. He played for
1: us. He's on there now, huh?
0: Sam Howell's on the team. And you wonder, we didn't think enough of Sam to keep him on as a third stringer, but he's still working. He's playing for Dallas. Green Bay has Jordan Love as their starter. Of course, the backups are Tyrod Taylor,
1: yeah,
0: Kyle McCord, and Kyron Drones.
1: Tyrod's been around the block, has had some starting spots. He's a quality backup.
0: Denver at 11. Bo Nix at starter. Jarrett Stidham is your backup quarterback.
1: Started the NFC Championship,
0: game. He did start the AFC Championship game. Sam Ellinger is your third on the list.
1: Right? I have heard of him.
0: Yeah, you have? I'd not. At 10, Matt Stafford, your starter. Then it's Ty Simpson. He's a rookie. Stetson Bennett, Matthew Caldwell.
1: Yeah, Simpson they drafted in the first round this year. And
0: okay.
1: Some people have been like, well, why, when you're playing to win, are you using a first round back draft pick on Ty Simpson?
0: Yeah. Well, that is a debate. It's one of those strategies where... Boy, let's go back to the Atlanta one. They signed Kirk Cousins, and then they draft Penix. And people thought, well, why would you do that? Well, Cousins can't play forever. He was coming off an injury, so you're eventually going to need a guy. So maybe they're really high. Is it Ty Simpson? Did I just say his name? Is that what it was?
1: Yeah.
0: So if you use a first round pick too, you must be very you must like the kid an awful lot. So if you're already your team's pretty loaded, I mean, they're a Super Bowl favorite. Why not go out and get your quarterback?
1: Well, and they also didn't know if they'd ever be drafting that high anytime soon.
0: That's exactly right. Eagles.
1: Because it was someone else's pick.
0: Okay. Eagles at 9. Jalen Hurts is your starter. Your backups are Tanner McKee, Cole Payton, and the Red Rifle, Andy Dalton.
1: Really? Red Rifle. Is Rifle listed as fourth?
0: Well, no, I just put him in the last one. But the days of the Red Rifle as a week-to-week starter long been over, but he's a wildly experienced backup with 169 starts to his name. He started at least one game in all 15 years of his career.
1: I take him as my backup.
0: Dalton may not be able to sling his way to victory, but he won't self-implode either, which is sometimes all a team asks for in a backup. And that is true, right? You know, you just basically go in there, you know, when it's time for him to go in, you know, your starters, you know, splayed out on the field. Backup guys throwing really quickly to try to warm his arm up, and the coach goes to him, just don't do anything stupid. Just don't do anything stupid. And Andy Dalton probably wouldn't do anything stupid. New England Patriots, the starter is Drake May. Your backups are Danny DeVito and Baron Morton.
2: Who?
1: Morton's, I haven't heard of either.
0: Morton's a word. You've heard of Danny DeVito before? Tommy DeVito.
1: Oh, yeah, I've heard of Tommy.
0: Tommy. Yeah. Well, you've heard of Danny, too.
1: Well, I've heard of Danny, and not as a quarterback.
0: Yeah,
1: a little limited by height.
0: I spaced. Well, so is Kyler Murray. Who's taller, Kyler Murray or Danny DeVito? Ravens after Lamar Jackson. Tyler Huntley, he's played a lot, hasn't he?
1: He's been behind Lamar for a while now, and obviously Lamar's had some injury issues occasionally.
0: Skylar Thompson, Diego Pavia. Didn't they just release
1: him? They just let him go today, yesterday. Go.
0: And then Joe Fagnano. Bears, Caleb Williams, the backups. Familiar to a lot of us, Tennessee. Tyson, is it Bagent?
1: Bagent, yeah.
0: Case Keenum and Miller Moss, undrafted free agent. Those are your backups. Next up, the Chiefs behind Pat Mahomes, Justin Fields, Garrett Neusmeyer, and Chris
2: Who?
0: Fields is okay, right? But you kind of close your eyes and just keep your fingers crossed.
1: As a backup, I like him a lot. Yeah. He's a borderline starter in this league.
0: Oh, okay. Seattle Seahawks, Sam Darnold. After that, it's Drew Locke and Jalen Milroe. Locke's played a lot. Wasn't Locke one of those guys that was drafted in the first or second round and, you know, people thought he might have a chance to be a...
1: He started with Denver. He wasn't a first round pick, but I do think he was a second or third round pick. He was Denver's starter for a stretch, and then they moved on.
0: Cincinnati is your third. You know, this whole list is saying of the contending teams, which has the best.
1: They sell Browning?
0: No, but they have Joe Flacco.
1: Ah, that's right.
0: Joe Flacco, Josh Johnson, and Sean Clifford. The Texans, C.J. Stroud, and Davis Mills and Graham Mertz. I've never heard of David Mills or Graham.
1: Davis Mills did start as a rookie for them.
0: Okay.
1: I believe he was a second or third round pick. He started his rookie year. And then, you know, they were so high up in the draft, they were able to get like C.J. Stroud the following season. So they've just had him on roster ever since. Davis Mills, I think we saw him. Was that the preseason last year against the Vikings? Or did we actually play Houston where he started? I think the Vikings played against him at some point in the last year or so. He's all right. I would say, as a backup, I like him, and he's still relatively young enough.
0: Your number one team of the contenders is the quarterback position. You're soon to be big game champion, Minnesota Vikings. They have starter Carson Wentz. So PA was right all along. He's got they've been right in here. If he starts the first six games, they'll go 5-1.
1: When your third string quarterback can lead you to a 5-1 record, you know you're stacked at that position.
0: Well, that's it.
1: Yeah.
0: So Carson Wentz at number one, and your backups are J.J. McCarthy and Kyler Murray. So
2: that's
0: the best quarterback room in the league. It's actually San Fran, Brock Purdy, and then Mac Jones, Adrian Martinez, and Curtis Rourke. I like what they write here. They say, If we're surprised no one poached Davis Mills, we have to be downright shocked that Mac Jones is still a backup after how he performed when Brock Purdy went down last year. That said, San Fran reportedly set a high asking price for the former first rounder, which could explain why he remains in the Bay Area. Jones led the Niners to a 5-3 record as the starter, which kept them in the division race as well as in the hunt for the number one seed in the conference. In his starts, Jones' numbers were stellar, completing 69.6% of his passes, 2,151 yards, 3 tutties, 6 picks, passer rating of 97.4. As he looks towards free agency next offseason, it wouldn't be surprising if he finds himself back as team's QB1 by this time next year. As a team, not the team he's currently on. For now, however, he's the best backup in the league. And, you know, it's interesting. Wasn't he a first-round pick, 15th overall by New England a few years ago, right, Mac Jones?
1: Yes.
0: And for some reason, was he just awful with New England then? Because 15th overall pick, again, that's not, you know, top two or three. You have to remind me.
1: He played a couple of years there, but he was the post Tom Brady.
0: Right, okay. Right?
1: Brady moved on to Tampa Bay. They drafted Mac Jones, and they were full of mediocrity there.
0: Yeah.
1: You know, Mac Jones, I think, is one of those, you know, there's lots of quarterbacks like this in the league. He's one of them where he needs the setup around him, right? He's maybe like the worst running quarterback in the league. He's very immobile, but, you know, can be a dropback passer that is relatively accurate, but he needs some playmakers to work with. And during that stretch, they did not have playmakers.
0: You know, Kevin O'Connell has been described by the national media, maybe even some media locally, I think, have referred to him as the quarterback whisperer. All kind of started with Pastrnak when he was forced into action. And I think it was like, was it a Monday night, Tuesday night?
1: Regardless.
0: Sunday night game, regardless of what night it was a night game. And legend has it that Pastrnak barely knew the playbook. And so O'Connell was calling in the plays to him and almost kind of describing him what to do. You know, here's what we're going to do here. Now look for the guy that, and it was, and Pastrnak was brilliant in that first game. Matter of fact, we had all sorts of.
1: Was that Atlanta, right?
0: Yeah, I think so. And everybody got really excited. The next day we were fielding text messages, emails, and calls from people saying, sign him to a $20 million contract right now. We've got our quarterback in the future. He was that.
1: Well, he was great in that game.
0: Yes.
1: And then the following game, I believe, was New Orleans at home.
0: Okay.
1: And the first half, he was brilliant again.
0: Right.
1: But at least now he started to show some cracks in the second half, but they won the game because they were up by so much.
0: And
1: yeah, we got
0: that,
1: a game and a half out of him where he looked brilliant.
0: And so people thought this was our quarterback of the future. And then Cousins, before the injury, people claim it looked like Cousins was on to maybe his best season of his career. And then there's the Sam Darnold story. You know, and he became the quarterback whisperer. But as I brought up, Tennessee, and I still have the quotes if you want me to read them from Sam Darnold, he gave all the credit to Brock Purdy. And then that would lead me to believe that the Kyle Shanahan guy's pretty good at quarterbacking too. And now all of a sudden Mac Jones starts 8 games for San Francisco. And you heard the numbers, 5-3, 70% completion percentage. Was it 13 tutties to 6 interceptions and almost, you know, 97 something quarterback rating? I guess what I'm trying to say is it seems to me the real quarterback whisperer might be Kyle Shanahan. Because anybody that goes there turns out to be a pretty good quarterback. Brock Purdy.
1: Other than Trey Lance, but yeah.
0: Yeah, and Trey Lance. Well, but at least they knew. But yeah,
1: they cut bait, yeah.
0: Right, but they cut bait right away. They said, this guy doesn't have it. So some guys you can't fix, I would think, right? Doesn't matter how good.
1: Sure.
0: I mean, so my guess is people were high on Trey Lance. They were. They made a mistake, but they fessed up to the mistake, went in another direction, and look at him now. We'll take a break. We'll come back when we do Lil B, Feminine Touch of the program. She joins us on the Common Man program next.
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0: 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And you can watch live on KFAN's social channels.
1: Okay, this is the one. Yeah, nice and easy.
2: Wow, you almost hit it that time.
1: It's that bird. 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Okay, now stay focused.
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20: This is a very savvy veteran move to try to gain yourself more time as you inch your way over to the microphone.
21: Do you guys like my new chairs?
20: Yeah. They are nice. I like them a lot.
22: Pass.
23: I still got an old one, but I do like the new one.
24: Pass.
20: All right. PA apps go second.
24: Wait,
20: so
24: am I making the right move passing?
21: Yeah, you could pass.
24: Okay. No, but I mean, we're down so many.
20: That doesn't matter.
21: Otherwise,
20: it's based on the word.
21: That's the must rule. Then must starts just right. Going first no matter what. Yeah, you
24: we'll
21: can't
24: go
21: do that.
24: First, then.
21: No.
24: I mean, we pass.
21: Yeah, pass.
24: Yeah.
20: Common and grim.
24: Bossy.
20: For 10.
23: Sorrel.
20: PA and Lil B for 9.
24: Kick.
21: Boots.
20: Yes.
24: Here we come.
21: We got one.
25: Is that a brand of boot?
24: Daughter starts watching. Boom, here we come.
21: Sorrel's very nice boots.
23: Warm.
24: Oh, that's what Sorrel means.
25: I didn't know.
20: Yeah, I never heard of it.
24: So you knew off Sorrel, not my clue.
21: I wrecked.
23: I'm very worldly, apparently.
21: You honestly never heard of higher end brands.
24: Yeah, we like
21: the finer things.
24: Yeah. Going from Woodbury to St. Cloud does not make you worldly.
23: Well, I just like having warm.
21: Samesies.
23: Boots.
24: Well, Deucey's just all over me right now.
21: Pay attention to me.
24: Oh, yeah, I'm sorry.
20: All right, Lil B and PA, you're on the board. It's 45-9 in favor of Common and Grimm.
24: You sound like you say that frequently.
21: I do.
24: Mm-hmm.
20: Lil B and Grimm, take a look at the iPad. The password is skeleton. All right, Lil B, you can gain a little momentum here. Get 2 in a row. You're down 36 points, and you have the decision of whether you want to go first or second. What would you like to do?
21: Second.
20: All right, grimmer and common for 10.
24: Yeah, grimmer.
25: Bones.
23: Skeleton.
24: Wow, that's dope. Well done.
25: Good work.
24: I was going to say Highland. Wow. That's pretty good. Hey, can I get the, excuse me, ma'am, may I please have the bid? Yeah. Thank you, Barb.
25: Good. That was a good pull there, common. Yeah,
23: great clue.
20: 55-9, Common and Grimm with the lead. Common and PA, take a look at the iPad.
26: The password is celebrate.
24: Oh, wow. It's hard to get this chair over there.
20: All right. Back on you, PA. You're down 46 points. You have the option. Do you want to go first or second?
24: Second.
20: All right. Common and Grimm for 10.
23: Party.
25: Boat.
20: PA and Lil B for 9.
24: Oh, I give the hint?
20: Yes.
24: Yeah, that's right. So party. Okay. Oh, geez. Happy.
21: Celebration.
20: One chance to change it.
21: Celebrate.
24: Hey, come on. Hey, getting a little nervous up in this thing.
23: We're getting very nervous over here.
24: Oh, that hurts.
23: What happened?
24: I hit the thing.
21: Injured. Playing.
20: Wow. He's questionable with a lower body injury.
24: No, I'm actually doubtful. I want to leave. Oh, yeah, here's the bed. What do you call this?
21: An iPad.
24: Oh, thank you. Yeah, but if you say that during an NFL broadcast and don't say Microsoft Surface, no. It's like you can't call the fourth
23: Correct.
24: Quarter.
20: 55-18, Common and Grimm with the lead. Lil B and Mike Grimm, take a look at the iPad.
26: The password is all.
20: All right, Lil B, you've gotten 2 out of the last 3. You're down 37 points. start to make it at least a little bit interesting if you get another answer or two. What do you want to do here? You want to go first or second?
21: Second.
20: All right, grim and common for 10.
0: Everybody.
23: Crowd.
20: Lil B and PA for 9.
21: Group.
1: Gathering.
20: Grim and common for 8.
0: Inclusive.
24: Oh, geez.
23: All.
20: Yeah.
0: Good. All? Nice job.
24: Everybody, group, all. Okay. Great job.
0: Good job.
24: Sometimes you just got to tip your cap.
0: Yeah, that was a good,
24: you know, that
0: good
24: was,
0: poll there.
21: That was a hard word. I was going to say encompassing.
24: That's next. No, you did.
20: I think
24: right.
20: That would have been great. Yeah.
21: Yeah.
20: I was waiting for a board.
0: Oh,
21: damn it, Tenna.
0: Yeah, there you go. Oh, that's that was one. It. That was that was the clue.
20: Common and grim, you're at 63, so you need 17 points from a win. You are 17 points away from a win. Lil B and PA, you're still at 18. Common and PA, take a look at the iPad.
26: The password is landscape.
20: All right, PA, down 45 points.
24: Second.
20: You are going second.
24: The worst thing about having me is that you lose a free segment because it goes so fast in L mode that you don't get that second segment.
20: Oh, we're fine. Segment. Common and grim for 10.
23: Horizon.
0: View.
20: PA and Lil B for 9.
24: No idea.
21: No, you have
20: 5 seconds.
21: Say something.
24: Okay.
21: Oh boy.
24: Well.
20: Say the same word.
24: Company.
21: Sunset.
20: Company. Common and grim for 8.
23: Architectural.
20: PA and Lil B for 7.
24: Yard.
20: Common and grim for 6.
23: Gardens.
0: Man, sorry.
20: PA and Lil B for 5.
24: Vast.
21: Pasture.
20: All right, last one. Common and grim for 4.
23: Vista.
0: Resort.
23: A hard one to do.
20: Landscape.
24: Landscape company.
20: Landscape.
24: Yard. Horizon.
21: That's a hard word.
24: Deucey.
20: It was. All right, Lil B and Grimmer, take a look at that iPad, please. Still 63-18.
26: The password is...
24: I lost some W's here.
26: Alone.
20: All right, Lil B, still down 45 points. You got the option.
24: The password is, can Paul leave?
20: Would you like to go first or second? Five seconds.
24: Stop thinking about how bad I am and just make a decision.
21: Just second.
20: All right, grim and common for 10.
0: Myself.
23: Me.
24: Yeah, I would have guessed that too.
20: Lil B and PA for 9.
21: Home.
24: Alone.
0: Yeah. I almost was going to be here.
24: Myself and alone? That's a rare L for the Grimmer.
0: Not that rare.
20: It's 63-27, Common and Grim with the lead.
21: Come on.
20: Common and PA, take a look at the iPad.
26: The password is Barn.
20: All right, PA, you got a chance to get a little momentum here. I believe the math is you're down 36 points. What do you want to do? You want to go first or second?
1: Second.
20: All right, Common and Grim for 10.
2: Silo.
25: Grain.
20: PA and Lil B for 9.
1: Farm.
21: Barn.
1: Bam! Oh.
2: I was going to say Williams next.
1: Yeah, me too. But I didn't think she would know where Williams Arena was. Sorry. I'm tearing you down to feel better about my inadequate self.
20: Since halftime, Lil B and PA have outscored Common and Grimm 36-18. It's now 63-36.
1: Second half team.
20: One answer away here for making this very interesting. Lil B and Grimmer, take a look at the iPad.
26: The password is cap.
20: All right, Lil B, you can make this a two-possession game here.
1: Believe in me, please.
20: Down 27. What do you want to do? You want to go first or second?
21: I'm going to try first.
1: Yes.
20: All right, Lil B and PA for 10.
1: Come on.
21: Hat.
1: Cap.
21: Yes!
1: You know what we're doing.
2: PA, Minneapolis Miracle is what we're doing.
20: Is this the same feeling you had when the Vikings were down at halftime to the Indianapolis Colts?
1: Yeah, only if Trey Blake is officiating the game.
20: All of a sudden, it's a 17-point game. It's 63-46. Common and Grimmer still with the lead. Common and PA, take a look at the iPad.
1: Conundrum? What?
26: The password is end.
1: First.
20: PA, you can make this a one-possession game, and you want to go first. Lil B and PA for 10.
1: Over.
21: End.
1: Bam!
21: Let's play.
20: What a run. PA predicted a victory before the day. It was down 45-0. All of a sudden, down just 7 points.
1: Makes me nervous. It'll so it took me a little while to get going.
21: Get in line.
20: 63-56. Yeah. Common and Grimmer with the lead. Lil B and Grimm, take a look at the iPad.
1: Good luck here.
26: The password is dress.
20: Lil B, you got a chance to take the lead for the first time today. You're down 7 points, and you have the option. Do you want to go first or second?
1: Believe in me, please.
20: Let her think. 5 seconds.
21: First.
1: Yeah.
20: To take the lead, Lil B and PA for 10.
21: Skirt.
1: Dress.
21: Yes!
1: You doubted me. Now we're here.
20: This is a 48-0 run.
21: Let's go.
20: And for the first time today, Lil B and PA up 66-63. I'm guessing PA's first lead ever.
1: You guys might need a break. Passer.
20: All right, Common and PA, take a look at the iPad.
26: The password is feather.
1: First.
20: You don't get to go first.
25: You're in the lead.
20: You're now in the lead, so Common gets to make the decision because Common and Grimmer down 3 points. Ew. Common, you want to go first or second?
1: Raising the roof.
21: Okay.
2: We'll go first.
20: All right, Common and Grimm to regain the lead. This one for 10.
1: They're going to get this.
2: Duster.
25: Feather.
1: Yeah, I was going to say duster or bird. If I said bird, would you have gotten it?
21: Yeah, probably.
1: That's an easy one.
21: That was a good clue.
25: I think it's about the fourth in a row that have been slam dunks. And what? Cap.
2: That was pretty easy.
25: And cap.
1: Yeah, hat, great point. Great point. Very fair.
20: Right. Here's where we're at. Common and Grimm, you're at 73 points. So any correct answer, 7 or more, you are victorious. Lil B and PA, you are at 66. You need 14 points. Mm. Lil B and Grimm, take a look at the iPad. Mm.
26: The password is ground.
1: Dang it.
20: All right, Lil B, down 7 points. Big decision here. You can regain the lead. You have the option. Would you like to go first or second?
23: I love watching PA play program passes.
20: Five seconds.
21: Second.
24: Fair.
20: All right, Grim and Common for 10 and the win.
24: Oh.
25: Common.
23: Knowledge.
20: Lil B and PA for 9.
21: Dirt.
24: Average.
20: Grim and Common for 8 and the win.
25: Oh. Floor.
23: Ground.
20: Oh and six.
23: Oh and six. You know how they learn to count in Detroit? Oh and one.
25: Oh and two.
23: Wow.
20: Great effort, though.
25: That was a hell of a game. Hell of a game.
4: Thank you. Thanks for having me.
23: It's good to have you. You're as entertaining as anybody.
25: That was incredible.
24: Thanks for inviting me back, Cheddar B.
20: Of course, anytime. And,
24: y'all have a good weekend. See ya.
23: Grimmer, well done. Thank you.
20: Yeah, good job.
24: Congratulations.
20: Seven in a row for the comments.
21: Just you. Yeah. Okay.
23: Lil B, thanks.
21: Thanks, guys.
23: Always good to see Lil B. We'll take a break, come back with more. It's the Common Man program along with Tana B right here on The Fan.
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7: An extreme heat watch begins at noon Sunday. Sunshine mixed with clouds at times this afternoon, with daytime highs approaching 80. Winds out of the south, 8 to 15 miles per hour. Partly cloudy skies again tonight. Lows level off around 64. Daytime highs approaching 89 tomorrow. Sunshine mixed with clouds at times. From the Weatherology Weather Center, I'm meteorologist Paul Trombley on 99.3 The Fan, Winona. Currently, it's 79 degrees.
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23: Started to work on it, he said, and then see how far he could take it. He played one PGA America's Tour event. There's the PGA, then there's the Corn Ferry, then the PGA America's Tour, which Jake Knapp has won a PGA America's Tour. As a matter of fact, he did it up at the very first ever PGA America's Tour tournament at Craigens. He won it. Now Jake Knapp has won on the PGA Tour. Muzzy shot a two over yesterday. Cut line right now is 2 under, and today Tennaby, he lit it up. He went 10 under for the day. Is he 8 overall?
20: 8 under for the day, 6 under overall. He shot a 63, which other than Michael Kim is the best round.
23: Yeah.
20: He shot so far. There's still golfers out there, but second best round of the day thus far is his 63.
23: Yeah, it's just sweet. And you know,
20: he's tied for 16th right now.
23: It's funny. I'd be curious to see what he says to the media if it was the common man who inspired. Because I just told him, I said, I got some advice for you, even though I'm not a good player. I said, it's the old, just no one's expecting anything from you.
20: No.
23: They aren't. Nobody. You're an afterthought. You're a sponsor's exemption. Just go on. What do you got to lose? I'm sure I'm not the first person to say to him. That's what I did say to him. I'm sure other people did as well. Just go out and just let it rip. And I think probably what this would be just my guess, because I'm an amateur psychologist. He probably looked at a scorecard and said yesterday, he said, I'm 2 over and I had 2 doubles. I wasn't that nervous. I played pretty well. I'm going to go out there and I'm going to go low. And that's what he did. He went low today. So I don't think there's any way he misses the cut, right?
20: No,
23: the cut line's not going to go to minus, four. He's
20: at minus 6, yeah.
23: Yeah, he's not going to go to minus 7. He's going to make it. And so he's going to play the weekend, which is pretty cool. Because then you get a check for sure. If you want to dream and dream big, if you get a top 10, top 10 gives you all sorts of, I don't know exactly what it is, but there, if you win, if he were to win now, let's just pretend he does. Let's just dream. Well, that's a 2-year exemption on the PGA Tour. You win a PGA Tour event, no matter who you are, 2-year exemption, you get to play all the tournaments all the time. So that's pretty cool if you can do that. But even getting a top 10, I think, gives you all sorts of limited exemptions and it's pretty cool. So we'll have to see how it goes.
20: Should mention some other names. Scotty Scheffler is on the course now. He's played 5 holes. He's 1 under today, 7 under overall. So currently tied for 9th. How about Troy Merritt? He's one of us, right?
23: Yes.
20: He shot a 566 today after shooting a 566 yesterday. He's tied for 3rd. He's at 10 under.
23: Okay. Any other names that we would recognize?
20: Like a Billy Horschel. Okay. His 9-under tied for fifth. Emiliano Grillo, who shot that 64 yesterday. He's 2-under through four today, so he's at 9-under. So he still has a chance to catch Michael Kim. My favorite name to say, Christian Bazudun. he's 7-under after shooting a 67 today. Gary Woodland, also 7-under. He's in the clubhouse.
23: Speaking of would-be golfers, Dateline Milwaukee, former Dallas Cowboys quarterback Tony Romo was arrested overnight in Milwaukee, on suspicion of operating while under the influence. It's according to the Milwaukee County Sheriff's Office. WISN 12 News. WISN 12 News.
20: The 12.
23: Obtained the arrest detention report, which said Romo was stopped Thursday around 6 p.m. while traveling southbound on Interstate 43 and performed poorly on a standard field sobriety test. He was taken into custody for OWI, booked and released. In Wisconsin, a first offense, OWI is generally a civil offense, not a criminal charge. Citation typically carries a fine ranging from $150 to $300. Did we believe that a first offense OWI is a civil offense, not a criminal charge? Is that the way they had treated in Wisconsin?
20: Well, if there's any state that was going to treat a drinking-related violation like that, it would be Wisconsin.
23: That doesn't seem... He's got a court date of September 21st, so...
20: He's also smiling in his mugshot.
23: Yeah, he is. Well, he's happy. If you have a couple, you're happy. And that's all the details there are. I did not know. Yeah, the incident occurred close to Burlington, where Romo grew up and graduated from Burlington High School. I guess I didn't know he was from Scani. He was the first student athlete at the school to be named All-State in three sports, football, basketball, and golf. So there you go. That's the story as we see it.
20: There's another arrest I'm sending you right now that is just getting pretty sad at this point.
23: Oh, boy. Let me see what we have here. Oh, boy. Yeah, Everson Griffin arrested in southeast Minnesota for a driving violation. We know that Everson's had a issue or two. This says, was arrested Thursday night in Winona. So bring me the news on that. I can't click on the story, Tennessee. Oh, here it is. Former Minnesota Vikings defensive end Everson Griffin was arrested Thursday night in southeast Minnesota for allegedly driving without ignition interlock installed in his vehicle.
20: Ah.
23: According to court documents filed Friday in Winona, Griffin has been charged with a gross misdemeanor for driving in violation of a restricted license. Specifically, his vehicle was not equipped with a functioning ignition interlock device, the charges state. Police officers initially stopped Griffin at 8:12 p.m. for allegedly driving 62 miles per hour in a 40-mile-per-hour zone on Riverview Drive in Winona. Criminal complaint reads, the officer asked the defendant if he had ignition interlock installed on the vehicle he was driving. He replied that he took the test to get his license back, but failed that test. The officer's review of the defendant's driving record shows that his driving privileges require the use of ignition interlock. The officer asked a WPD sergeant, that would be Winona Police Department, to confirm the interlock restriction. The sergeant reviewed the defendant's driving record and confirmed the license restriction requiring ignition interlock. The 38-year-old revealed on June 30th that he was approaching 1 year of sobriety. He will appear via Zoom August 28th. Griffin also recently announced that he is on a mission to become as healthy as possible, both physically and mentally. On July 10, he said, tomorrow marks the dawn of a brand new chapter. Piece by piece, every part of my life is finally clicking into place, and I'm stepping into it with clarity and purpose. After 5 months of letting the ghosts of my past weigh me down, those old mistakes that once haunted me, I'm done carrying that burden. I was in great shape back in February, strong, focused, unstoppable. Now I'm reclaiming that version of myself. I'm fully committed to rebuilding my health, body, and mind with discipline, consistency, and fire. No more excuses. No more looking back. The time is now. I'm ready. Let's go. And hopefully he is. And so he was speeding, didn't have the interlock, but it doesn't sound like he was drinking and driving, which would be good.
20: That's the encouraging part.
23: Yeah, because he's at a year in sobriety. So there you go. But yeah, so Tony Romo. So there you go. So let's do this. Let's take a break. We have one final segment to go. You know, we call the last segment, for those of you that aren't familiar with it, and you should be by now, the last segment on Friday is called, you know, on football, they call it the victory formation. where they take a knee because the game's over. It's our victory formation segment. We feel like we've had another winning week. 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
3: Hi, I'm Kristen Bell. 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
3: Fan forecast.
4: 69 overnight, sunny and hot eventually tomorrow with a high of 95. Johnny K now.
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0: Eric with our next guest right out of the gate. Johnny Athletic joins us via the Kinetico Water Systems hotline. I am accusing him of shock-jocking it today in, dare I say it, the cruelest fashion available to any shock jock. And again, it's a little like with Seifert. Your reputation is fairly cool, calm, and collected, which means you can get away with more shock jocking because it seems more subtle. It's like, oh, it's very reasonable. It never raises his voice. Johnny Athletic never raises it. Kevin Seifert never raises his voice. And yet, you tweeted out earlier today. Well, we'll always wonder. If the Celtics had not traded Brown, given him away to Philly, whether the Wolves would have been the logical team for him to go. Do you understand what that does to people? All it does is it makes them feel worse, and it's unprovable either way, because it may well be we weren't going to be runner-up in a situation like that. We might have been in sixth place from the beginning.
1: Well, I mean, that's possible, Dan, but I think that LeBron is a very logical guy, one of the highest basketball IQs that's ever been in the league, right? I think we can agree that he's an intelligent player, that he knows what it takes to win and he took his time going through this decision. And so in choosing Philadelphia, whether he made the right choice or not, he didn't choose his hometown in Cleveland. He didn't choose the glitz of Miami. He didn't choose his buddies in Golden State. And so what that means is he chose a team because he thinks this is his best chance to win. And so if you want to draw that logical conclusion out, if Brad Stevens with the Celtics had not gift wrapped Jaylen Brown to his rivals with the Sixers, taken pennies on the dollar for him, maybe Philadelphia has too many questions with Embiid, with the young guys, all of that stuff. And maybe he looks around and says, I want to go win. And maybe he looks at Minnesota and says, yeah, this is the best chance I have to win a fifth championship. And so I would come to Minnesota. I just had to think it. It just entered my mind, and I'm just observing the situation as I see it.
0: Well, if I'm honest, you've aced the test. I wanted to challenge you, and you addressed it perfectly. And Garzi and I talk about this on TV later tonight on Enough Said, that I think this is actually a crueler outcome for the reason you just laid out than if he had gone to Miami, if he had gone back to Cleveland, where, again, there's history. Miami, history, and it's Miami. San Francisco, where it's not that far from home base in California, and you're playing with Steph, where you go, well, you can't really compete with that. But I do think it hurts more when it's Philly, because I'm not saying Philly's flyover country in the way we are, but it's semi-flyover country in basketball these days, one could say. And secondly, to your point, it does look more like he didn't get seduced by playing with Steph, going back to Miami a second time, Cleveland, that it was more about, all right, where do I have a good chance to be successful? So as much as I thought from the beginning it wasn't going to come here, and I try to tell fans that, I do think it's harder. It would have been a lot easier, I think, to sort of process it if it was those more logical places where you say, we can't compete with Miami. We can't compete with what Cleveland represents. We can't compete with Steph Curry, and because we're not based in California. It's Philly, for God's sake.
1: Yeah, and I can tell you, in just having a few conversations with people inside the organization today, I think that that is a similar reaction, Dan, that you're having to the way that they process the news. It's just like, damn, like that's what it came down to. We were this close, basically. Now, I think that it's easy right now for LeBron, and I think he said it in his remarks on social media, he kind of thanked, he said he's excited for Philly, but then he thanks Cleveland and Miami, saying still have love for you guys. And it's easy to put those two and three just out of political kind of accord versus anything else. But I really don't think it is a stretch to say, like, yeah, it's clear that he wanted winning. And had, you know, the Wolves talked about Jaylen Brown with Boston. I've reported that at the time when they were talking Jaylen Brown, the Celtics wanted Rudy Gobert and Naz Reid and more.
0: Yeah.
1: And the Wolves said no. And then they ended up giving him away literally for Paul George's pick to Philly. And so, yeah, I think that altered the course of history, that move that the Celtics made. I think it's not hyperbole to at least believe that that is the case.
0: Here's the other part that troubles me, and I don't hear many people talking about this nationally, and it surprises me, given that many of those same voices have tended to be very critical of Joel Embiid. Not so much his talent, but the rigorousness with which he prepares for seasons. He can't control bad luck and injury, right? But the feeling nationally I've gotten is he can control doing a better job of putting his body in the best position to deal with all of the roadblocks that have come his way. And he hasn't. And it's been, I think, one of the more exasperating things about him. So why does LeBron, in a sense, reward him? Why does LeBron want to take that gamble? Because that part of it, I think, is a gamble. And beyond that, why is a guy who spends $1 million plus a year to keep his body at the age of, you know, 41, 42, probably 50, in the shape it is, why does he want to give himself over to, or have himself be, to a certain extent, at the mercy of a guy who's basically plays 35 times a season each of the last three seasons?
1: Yeah, I'm actually glad you asked this, Dan, because, you know, a lot of our conversations about LeBron over the last month have had to be somewhat rooted in speculation, because transparently, I am not connected to LeBron in any way, shape, or form. But I can actually offer real information and reporting on this, just given some of the other conversations I've had today with people within league circles that I know who are connected really closely to this situation, not other media members, but people within the league. And so to start, I think one of the reasons that this decision took so long for LeBron is that every scenario was imperfect in some way.
0: Yeah.
1: You know, you had Minnesota with the weather and with the young guys who were maybe a little unproven. You have Miami with the shooting issues and spacing issues. You have Golden State with their age. You have Cleveland with James Harden and Donovan Mitchell. And so, and every team had something that was just like, I don't know if this will work or not. And so with Philly, I do know that one of the issues that LeBron was really kind of having to wrestle with was, can we really rely on Joel Embiid to be healthy and to be ready to play for the bulk of the season and certainly come playoff time? And from what I'm told, he had extensive conversations with Joel Embiid throughout this process. And Joel, who is kind of famously a hermit and doesn't really reach out and talk to a lot of people, I'm told that he really engaged with LeBron throughout this process and was, you know, telling him, hey, like, you come here and I'm going to do everything in my power to be ready to go and to be in as good a shape as possible physically to make this happen and make a run at this. And I do think that that ultimately did help seal the deal for LeBron with Philadelphia. Now, of course, that's all talk. We'll see if it goes into action. But I do know that that was absolutely at the forefront of LeBron's worries going into when he was considering Philadelphia, and that Embiid was very aggressive and active in trying to allay those concerns, or at least give LeBron the impression that he was going to give it everything he had to get ready, because that's a real concern about Joel Embiid, and has been that way for most of his career.
0: Well, let's go ahead and move forward, even though I think I kind of know the answer here. Miami, I think, might have a little flexibility to get to a plan B. I don't even know about Cleveland, maybe even Golden State. We have no room, I don't think, for a plan B, no matter how creative or imaginative we may think Tim Connelly, or aggressive that he tends to be. There really is, if Wolves fans are waiting for, you know, yeah, we're good at pulling a rabbit out of our hat, there's going to be a name none of us have thought of that actually we're going to find a way to get. Any reason to believe that?
1: Right now, no, Dan. You know, I've talked to people about this today, and I've been told that there is no trade Magic trade that's available to them right now that would bring in a starting caliber power forward that you think is good enough to play, you know, big time minutes on a team that wants to go deep into the playoffs? That's just not there right now. And the Wolves don't have a whole lot of assets to peddle in that regard. They don't want to trade Terrence Shannon Jr. right now. They have no real draft pick compensation to offer. And so, you know, I think that they will probably add another body and probably another big body, but it's going to be more of a depth Trey Lyles type of a player in all likelihood. Jonathan Kuminga is not taking the league minimum to come here and play. And so I think that the scenarios that they're going through right now are to bring in added depth and then within the regular season, first of all, see how Terrence Shannon Jr. and Jalen Clark and Yohan Berenguer and Trey Lyles and all these guys play in some sort of like hybrid power forward role and just see what it looks like. But secondly, much like in 2022 when they started the season with D'Angelo Russell, knowing they needed a different point guard, they are going to go into the season and kind of anticipate that there will be an option that becomes available in late December, in January, in February, the way Mike Conley became available, and then they will go pursue that if they need to. And so I think that's really the plan right now. So, you know, Wolves fans who want to see an immediate addition of another starting power forward, there isn't one out there right now. There just isn't. And so I think they're just going to be going much more conservatively right now and then keeping their eyes open for other opportunities that present themselves in season.
0: I should say Sean Maple Grove for Johnny. True or false? We are not as good right now as we were last season.
1: I don't know about that, Dan. I really don't. And this is not me sort of like carrying water or anything. This is just me looking at it objectively. And yes, they're different. They're a completely different team today than they were at the end of that regular season. But I would remind a lot of Wolves fans that you all wanted Julius Randle out of here at the end of the regular season. And he's gone. Now, of course, no one wanted to see Naz Reid go, but they brought in a better player than Naz Reid in LaMelo Ball. So they have more talent today at the top of their roster than they did at the end of last season. They have a bigger hole in their roster right now than they had at the end of last season. But there's a belief, and I don't think it's crazy to say that their issues at power forward right now can be mitigated much easier than their issues at point guard were before they brought in LaMelo Ball. And so I think they are more talented than they were you know, at the end of last season. Now we'll just see how the pieces fit together, but this is an entirely different look. They're going to play an entirely different style of offense. They're going to have to defend differently. There's going to be a lot of different things, but I do not think that they are worse than they were last season. No.
0: Could 763 guy wants to know, be easily be an option?
1: No, I don't think so. Like, I mean, yes, he looks kind of good in these, you know, 3-on-3 leagues, yeah, and stuff like that. But that would be a wing and a prayer that I don't think anyone is really interested in looking at. And so no for Michael Beasley, even though it would be entertaining if he were here, no doubt.
0: 612 guy. So it sounds as if there were three main reasons LeBron did not come to Minnesota. One, the golf community not giving away country club memberships like they did in Philly. Two, Celtics trading Brown to Sixers. Three, Ant not calling LeBron, and even if he did call him, not selling it enough. How would Johnny Athletic rank the three reasons in order of why, in ultimately, LeBron chose Philly over Minnesota?
1: Well, I think definitely number one, Brown going to Philadelphia. I mean, that was a huge addition when they only had to give up Paul George. They did not have to give up any other talent on their roster to get Jaylen Brown, and that allowed them to say, hey, we have another star here, and we also have all of our depth. And so you come on in, and you have a really talented team to play for in the Eastern Conference, by the way. Number two, first and foremost, the Ant thing, he did call LeBron. They did have a conversation. I have reported that. Now, of course, it was like Ant being a little bit playful and, you know, saying, right. telling LeBron, like, hey, you know, if you don't come here, I'm just going to tear your head off. And, you know, when we play each other, that was the typical Ant thing. But there was a real effort, and there were real efforts made behind the scenes by Ant and all of his camp to really recruit LeBron. So any kind of characterization that he didn't take that seriously is not accurate. The golf thing, I don't think was an issue at all. Damn. Because Rich Paul was saying, look, he can golf indoors, he can golf outdoors. Yeah. That's not a problem for him. And LeBron said it last weekend as well. Like, he's got the whole rest of his life to golf. Like, he just wants to go somewhere where he can play good basketball. And clearly, he's not going to be golfing outside in Philly in December. Like, that's not going to happen. And so I can guarantee you, if he would have come here, Hazeltine and Winsong and every wonderful course here would have embraced him with open arms for as long as he wanted to. So golf had nothing to do with it. It was primarily Jaylen Brown landing with the Sixers and giving them a clear path to contention in a less competitive Eastern Conference.
0: Does not want to, that you kind of hinted at it. Is it possible that the one that supersedes all the ones we've named is simply, I want to get out of the Western Conference?
1: I think that could have played a role. Yeah, absolutely. I mean, he probably looks at it, and all respect to the New York Knicks, who I actually think are getting disrespected a little bit today.
0: Yeah, I agree.
1: Just in kind of like the way that it's all being treated. But in the Eastern Conference, you have the Knicks, and then you have a bunch of teams. In the West, you have a clear two, San Antonio and Oklahoma City, that aren't going anywhere. You know that those are going to be two big mountains you have to climb, in addition to Minnesota and Denver and the Lakers and Houston and a bunch of other teams. And so I do think that going east was something that was in his mind of like, if I want to really have the best chance to go for a title, being in the Eastern Conference would be better than being in the West, just because there are fewer obstacles on the way down that path.
0: 651 guy wants to know why we don't just try to trade for Kevin Durant.
1: Yeah, well, we've done that before. So, hey, maybe, you know, things are not rosy down in Houston. So
0: doesn't sound like
1: maybe
0: it.
1: When they get to camp in October, everyone will get mad at each other and he'll wiggle his way out of there. You never know. Like, that's the kind of option that may become available in during the season, although it'd be very hard to do with the money-wise without any picks as well. But, you know, keep your eye on it because that team doesn't really seem to like each other a whole lot right now.
0: Have you found a way to finagle a paid road trip to Gay Paris to cover the Wolves' version of Pecos River, as Allen and Afton puts it?
1: Man, I'm trying to see like how big the luggage compartments are in the private jets that you know, the Mello and Ant have paid for the team to get over there.
0: Right.
1: If they're big enough, I'm going to try and sneak on for sure, because why not? I mean, that would be one hell of a trip, and there would be plenty of good times had, I'm sure, but I have a feeling that I'm going to have to do some reporting from afar on that one.
0: Do we know who else is going yet?
1: So I haven't taken attendance on the whole thing, but from what I'm told is that they wanted as many people as possible from the team. And I think most of the team is going.
0: Wow.
1: I don't know exactly how many, and I'll try to get a head count eventually here. But from what I'm told is they're pretty optimistic that they're going to get great attendance. And who among the Wolves would turn down a free plane ride over to Paris on a private jet with Ant LaMelo and to hang out in Paris for 4 or 5 days or however long they're going to be there? I can't imagine they're going to have to twist too many arms to do it.
0: Now, what if just by accident, Finchie has a trip planned to France, and he just happens to walk into the gym they're practicing at? We can't get sanctioned for that, can we?
1: Hey, we know he's a worldly guy,
0: yes,
1: right?
0: Exactly.
1: He's out and about. He's coached in Europe.
0: Cultured.
1: Like, he could be just catching up with friends and happen to be, maybe he goes to see, you know, one of his assistants got hired by David Kahn's team in France. So maybe he wants to get over there, talk, you know, help the new assistant out a little bit and get acclimated in France, and just happens to bump into them out on the streets of Gay Paris. I can't rule that out. And you couldn't punish them for that, right? You couldn't fine them heavily for that, as what happened in Miami a few years ago.
0: So that's a Kanzi. That's the Kanzi French team.
1: Or that is the Kanzi French team. Wow. Yes.
0: Interesting.
1: Yes. So Max Lefebvre, congratulations to him, and the Meerkat lured him away for a head coaching job. So you know, Finchie's got a couple spots now open on the staff.
0: Did you tell him we're praying for him now that he's working for the Meerkat David Kahn, that we're all, our prayers are with him?
1: I did say, I said, hey, it's a great opportunity. It will be an experience is the way that I put it. Yes, I didn't want to rain on any parades or anything like that. And trust me, Dan, Max has been in Minnesota for 7 years, so he's heard
0: plenty of war stories.
1: He's going in eyes wide open on that front.
0: Have a wonderful weekend. Thank you for the bonus time. We'll chat early next week.
1: All right. Thanks, Dan.
0: Thanks, Johnny. John Krasinski, John Athletic, joining us here for a little extra time for reasons that should be fairly obvious. Lavelle, in about a half hour, we have the top five at five coming up in just a matter of minutes, including
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0: Hope and when her hair she arrived, looks good.
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0: Okay.
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0: Nice.
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0: Expected to articulate. But in that box were the Minnesota Timberwolves, along with Miami, Cleveland, and I think Golden State. I can't remember where the third one was. So I don't know whether we can take anything out of that. Can we put a banner up?
2: Yeah.
0: Okay, next year, before the season, as the season begins, can we put up a banner, runner-up in the LeBron James sweepstakes?
2: Before or after the KG banner goes up. That'll be the second banner. Yeah. Probably got to do KG first because he's our guy.
0: Probably true. That's very, very true.
2: Well, David. See, I'd rather we not be a finalist. I'd rather that we had no chance,
0: hurts
2: like you
0: more.
2: Said.
0: I know. It's easier to finesse.
2: You were out at the Philly thing. Hurts because it is legit for basketball, we
0: yeah,
2: think.
0: Yeah.
2: Because it's not
0: like
2: for the weather.
0: Basketball decision.
2: It's not closer to his daughter because he floated that one for a while, right? That
0: yes.
2: My daughter's going to help me decide where I go. She lives here. The whole deal. And I'm sure that was a part of it. But obviously, Golden State would have been the biggest deal for his family mm-hmm. because it's a close, you know, by now it's a 6-minute flight, given how we talked about that flight got shorter and shorter as the weeks went on. Yeah, it hurts. And if people are just figuring it out, we can start the top five with it, that LeBron James is not coming to Minnesota. He is signing a 2-year with a player option, second year contract, $8 million with the Philadelphia 76ers, Davey.
0: So now the NBA can move forward with this its national schedule, which will include, obviously, a number of bonus Philadelphia 76ers games, right? I mean, I'll be curious to find out how many more were added.
2: Yeah, probably not a ton, because they're on national TV a lot. They were a good team.
0: That's true.
2: I mean, with good players, and you know, Embiid won the MVP a few years ago. I'm sure it'll be more.
0: Yeah.
2: I thought that was a little melodramatic from Adam Silver, by the way. The schedule always comes out like mid-August.
0: So that's also true.
2: I'm sure they have a lot of permutations, and it's got to be just a Herculean task to build that thing. But do you think that guy had? You think that guy, the schedule guy, thought he was going to have a nice weekend?
0: And that's
2: then
0: at, true.
2: Like
0: yeah.
2: noon Eastern, yeah. he was probably like, "Oh, Friday afternoon, maybe one lunch, a lunch, and then a meeting, then I'm done." And then the LeBron thing came out, and Silver, you think Silver called him, was like, "All right, Bob, get to work. Let's try to get a couple of workable schedules out by Monday."
0: What if LeBron fails the physical?
2: That's impossible. He's LeBron. He's 41 and still playing.
0: Right
2: by
0: that.
2: Definition, the physical's got to be good.
0: Here it comes, right on cue. 7-6-3 guy. Thank God the Wolves actually have a chance to win now.
2: I got a lot of those tweets.
0: You get
2: too.
0: Those too?
2: Oh yeah.
0: It's frightening. Maybe it's a bit. If it's a bit, I get it, I guess, but it doesn't make you sound smarter. Because I think that's what some people think. Well, I don't even want them. They're better off without them. Yes, they're better off without literally having a functioning NBA player to play the position than they are with LeBron James approaching age 42 years old. Ask yourself if that actually makes sense. Separate the circus from the player that he still is. And by the way, he's not a top five player anymore. He's not a top 10 player anymore. I think most basketball insiders view him as a top 25 player at this point.
2: Yeah.
0: But imagine inserting into what you already have a top 25 player.
2: At a $4 million
0: exactly.
2: expense.
0: It's insanity, but go ahead.
2: Let's go to the WNBA, where they are in Chicago for All-Star Weekend. And you thought the techs were good on LeBron. Wait till the techs here. They practiced today, did the WNBA All-Stars, at the Barack Obama. I think Barack and Michelle Obama, but his new presidential
0: that
2: library.
0: New library? There's room for a practice there?
2: They have a huge basketball court.
0: I guess I didn't even realize
2: that. Remember Ant helped him, like, open it up.
0: Yeah, that's right.
2: Anthony Edwards. Right.
0: There was some good video on
2: our guy.
0: You're right.
2: And so it's open now, and the WNBA practiced there, which means the former president, the basketball guy, as we know, took into practice. There was a good video of him and Cheryl Reeve, who they've obviously met a million times from going to the White House when they won those titles. I think President Obama held Oliver, her son, at one point because he was crying.
0: Right.
2: They got to reconnect because he's like 15 now. But then Obama saw Caitlin Clark, who did happen to make it after getting her hair done in Des Moines yesterday and then hosting an event for her charity, according to the USA Today. And cameras and microphones captured the exchange. They had not met previously, which surprises me a little bit. Here it is.
1: Oh, hey, Caitlin, how are you? Really nice to meet you. You're great.
3: Thanks,
1: you're fantastic.
3: Thank you. Thank you.
1: Don't let all this nonsense get you down.
3: I appreciate it.
1: Yeah, you know, I always say one of the things that was luckiest for me was I didn't get famous until I was like 45. So I was an old man. I mean, you're my daughter's age. They're not to have that much, you know, burden and nonsense. So don't lose that joy. The game's like the game. And you're a hooper. And you
3: I try sometimes.
1: You always hoop.
3: Thanks.
1: And you're on a nice little run right now.
3: Yeah, we are.
1: Yeah.
3: You want to go get a picture?
1: Yeah, come on.
3: Ready?
1: Come on.
0: There it is.
2: That's good stuff.
0: Really good stuff. Yeah, it's very well done.
2: That's really nice.
0: I agree. I don't know what Nancy Armour's going to have to say about it, but the former president's going to have some explaining to do because the former president is kind of an enabler there, it sounds like, in sort of normalizing Caitlin Clark and her behavior and basically saying, hey, don't let the nonsense get to you. So
2: that's really nice. I thought it was great. What if he would have said, hey, Caitlin, when we leave here, there's an Emmett Till display in Chicago.
0: Yeah, exactly.
2: You should go check that out.
0: Oh, my God.
2: Make sure you go check that out because I think you need to learn
0: something. Well, the other thing he could have done, but I don't know if this would have been accepted in the comedic way it might have been intended, is he could have flopped right in front of her and said, Caitlin, who does that remind you of? Anybody you know? I mean, I would have laughed. I bet you Caitlin would have. Well, I don't know if she would have laughed.
2: I don't know.
0: Then it would have had a completely different reaction. So when you're a former president, you probably got to play it straight.
2: Yeah.
0: Which I think he did. But I think he did very subtly offer up a not a bad message that I'm not sure we can expect that the WNBA commissioner is capable of generating.
2: Yeah, you nailed it. Nancy Armour, I wonder what some of the players thought of that. You know, they're probably down on the president now.
0: Yes.
2: He's been their guy. Yeah, that was good. I loved it.
0: Maybe that'll be the big question this whole weekend. If you were a President Obama fan before,
2: you still rock with
0: Barack. Are you still okay with him, or are you troubled by the message he seemed to be conveying in that exchange?
2: Twins are back in action tonight at home against the Las Vegas Athletics of Sacramento. Zebby Matthews on the mound opposing Jacob Lopez. First pitch from Target Field is 7:10.
0: I can't wait. I know you're excited about it.
2: It'll probably be on in the background.
0: We got the split of the four-gamer, right?
2: We did.
0: With Cleveland?
2: We did.
0: Where are we in the standings now, do you know?
2: I do know. The Twins right now are 4.5 games back of the White Sox for first place in the Central. The Guardians are 3 games ahead of us, so we are in third place. As it pertains to the wild card, We are 2.5 games out of the final spot. Seattle is a half game in front of us.
0: We're right there.
2: Striking distance.
0: Yeah,
2: lurking.
0: For sure.
2: We're lurking. The Fan and BigDeck.com want to give you a shot to win bonus bucks. It is our national cash contest. The final keyword of the week is new. Go to KFAN.com. 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
0: Lavelle, in about 15, you know, I've been threatening or promising, maybe a better way to put it, to go back to that reading story in the Atlantic that I left in the back of my vehicle because I only had the first 5 pages printed out. I've got some added nuggets from that story that we, I think, got into with a lot of good texts earlier in the week, and we're going to try to revisit a little of that before we prepare for Lavelle.
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5: An extreme heat watch begins at noon Sunday and continues until 9 p.m. Sunday night. Lows level off around 65 tonight under mainly clear skies. Winds out of the south, 5 to 10 miles per hour. Highs level off around 87 tomorrow. Sunshine mixed with clouds at times. From the Weatherology Weather Center, I'm meteorologist Paul Trombley on 99.3 The Fan, Winona. 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
0: In the invasion of journalism, the writer Arthur Reed Kimball argued that the daily paper, with its sports pages and gossip columns, its miscellaneous items and slang, was eclipsing the book and the literary magazine. So the notion was this was going in of itself to be the death of reading, a threat to good reading habits, etc. So as she points out, you could say that those who are in the doom and gloom mode now might remember the past, that this isn't the first time something new comes along or there's a different approach, that these warnings are issued. She writes, those inclined to dismiss the present assault on reading point to this venerable tradition, decrying some new technology or medium as distracting and debasing the American people. Perhaps 126 years from now, this essay will seem like the latest such exercise in hand-wringing. But she says she thinks there's some reasons to think something different is going on here. Text is thriving among a dwindling proportion of the population. Just 20% of adults accounted for more than 80% of all books being read last year. So she thinks something different to that extent is going on, even if the history indicates we always are acting like we are on the verge of a disaster in that particular regard. Example, books used to be an essential source of knowledge, memory, wisdom, and morality. They were written by the older generations and passed down to the young in a vertical transmission of culture. Now information moves horizontally from young person to young person. This dynamic makes figures such as Mr. Beast and the Burnt Peanut the guardians of American culture. Which, of course, then leads to the question of where does this really lead us politically?
2: It's like they're in my house, Mr. Beast.
0: Is that true?
2: Unfortunately.
0: The political component of this. Trump, she writes, is our first post-literate president. It's difficult to imagine him being elected leader of a country where information is primarily spread through text. Ahead of the 2024 election, an NBC News poll of 1,000 voters found that Joe Biden had a 49-point lead among respondents who read newspapers. That's a pretty interesting stat. Trump has pioneered a style of communications that exploits our distracted, disputatious age. So many people, particularly in the academic and journalistic circles, think of him as a political revolutionary, according to one communications professor, and I see him much more as a rhetorical revolutionary. More than in the past. And this is, to me, crucial, and it does play into the reading part of it. More than in the past, authorities today must often, quote, look and sound good rather than write and reason well. This particular individual predicted that the decline of print and rise of electronic media would ultimately push people toward populist leaders. They would shun authority and institutions in favor of the candidate who, what, made good television. Something to be said there, too. Rehan Salam, the president of the conservative-leaning Manhattan Institute, described to this writer how this plays out. You name an enemy, and you polarize the public. You don't allow for nuance, because nuance is just a confusion when you're in a struggle for power. Politicians who promote the distrust of institutions and elites do better under such circumstances. You create this fantasy that actually it's all really, really simple. And one charismatic person can just achieve these wins that are what? Visually compelling and emotionally compelling. Precisely the kind of demagogic figure that the founders hoped a well-read populace would see through. When you think about our constitutional order, how it was meant to work, it absolutely cuts against that. If Trump is the first post-literate president, he will not be the last. The political strategist David Plouffe, an architect of Barack Obama's presidential campaign, although I'm guessing he might now soon be distancing himself from his former boss, recently argued that candidates should focus each day on, wait for it, content creation. He advised shrinking every idea into something short enough for screen-addled voters to concentrate on. If it can't be communicated in an Instagram post or a 10-second TikTok, go back to the drawing board. That's the death of reading, man. Right there. It's all related. It's dazzling presentation. It's smoke. It's mirrors. It's what you can see and maybe what you read over 10 seconds. Or 15 seconds or 25 seconds. Excellent piece, raising a lot of good questions. We appreciate all the texts that we got on this particular subject earlier in the week. And we may get back to some of it as the weeks go on. We're going to get into this with our next guest. We have talked early this week about spending portions of our shows the rest of the summer on the summer of 1976, 50 years ago. What was life like? What were our sports teams like? What was our politics like? What was our music like? What was our TV like? So you can keep those texts coming as well. A couple of them came in much earlier in the program. Bradshaw and Brian, KFAN text line 64686. Are you familiar with something called Guardsy LDS?
2: Lavelle derangement syndrome?
0: No, LeBron derangement syndrome. Very prevalent amongst the Jordan Bobos. They are very insecure that any player could come close to MJ, so their LDS is their defense mechanism. We have talked about that. In that polarizing discussion, I tend to be more of a Michael guy than a LeBron guy, but it's not to say that LeBron, that it's laughable at this point. It can no longer be laughable to have LeBron in the conversation, correct?
2: No, it can't be.
0: He's worn us all down, Even if we've been bothered by some of the production, and we remain aware of some of the differences between these two players. The things that I think still separate Michael from LeBron. But I like to think that this is sort of post LDS period. It certainly should be.
2: It should be
0: at this point. Although,
2: as annoyed as we are that he's going to Philly now.
0: That's true. On the death of reading, if not for B. Blakemore's reading comprehension a couple Sunday sermons ago, I would have been mistaken for Flim Flam and not Flim Flam. How old is Blakemore? Because I'm assuming that he's the cutoff for literacy. Anyway, hope that's all spelt good. That's Flim Flam with an A. There's a battle that's broken out between Flim Flam that they're mistaken for each other. One tried to steal the bit of the other, and that they are two different people. There's Flim Flam.
2: Wow.
0: And then there's Flim Flom.
2: I didn't know about that.
0: As well. And there's bad blood.
2: Clearly.
0: Bad blood between them.
2: I didn't know about any of that.
0: Will Lavelle read about the Athletics in The Athletic this weekend? That's a Fallenus bit, correct?
2: Yes, usually is. Yeah.
0: Yeah, I think it's a Fallenus text. He's obviously bored. I think he feels a little bit left out and ignored. Don't you think?
2: He said today, was it today he was on the initials in the initials tournament? Was it today or yesterday?
0: Yeah.
2: And he basically said, yeah, he doesn't talk to anybody right now. He has no friends. His family barely talks to him. He doesn't go to the rink because there's no hockey. So bored would be the word for sure.
0: 507 guy, JG's Obama impression puts Common's Trump impression to shame. Caught me off guard and had me laughing out loud, which my 8-year-old had me explain what was so funny. Well done.
2: Thank you,
0: young man. You've broadened out. I mean, you now have several impressions. It seems like as the years go by, it might be.
2: We drop them in every once in a while.
0: How many jobs? You got like 8 or 9 jobs. Maybe you have a 10th. Maybe you go on tour. Is Common still do the
2: flop sweat?
0: Flop sweat?
2: when
0: maybe
2: he's asked.
0: Maybe you get a bit.
2: I could be the impressionist.
0: You could be, yeah, maybe, you know, early.
2: I could be like Frank Caliendo.
0: Exactly. Just sort of warm everybody up
2: Joey
0: with
2: Molinaro.
0: Your impressions. So you could do who? You could do Sam Mitchell.
2: Topical.
0: No, quite. Well, yeah. He is.
2: I mean, I could.
0: You can do now, apparently, Barack Obama.
2: Yeah, I could find.
0: You can do Lou Nanny.
2: I could do Louie. Yeah.
0: Who else have you done recently? You've done a few. I feel like you've done a few
2: others. Yeah, I mean, there's always like the Norwood Teagues, and there's,
0: yeah, right.
2: There's, I could actually do probably more if I put my mind to it. Yeah. No, I used to do that way back in the day when I started here all the time.
0: Yeah, you're right.
2: Trent
0: that's
2: Tucker.
0: True. Yeah, that's true. That's another good one.
2: So that's that's kind of like what got me on the map here, as
0: that
2: sad
0: could get
2: as that
0: you
2: is.
0: Like 7 or 8 minutes on Flop Sweat, I would think.
2: Easily.
0: Maybe a little bit more.
2: Keep the applause going for Dan, the common man, Cole.
0: Yeah, there it is. Lavelle, E. Neal III. I don't know if you do a Lavelle impression, but
2: no.
0: we'll find out about quesadillas when we return.
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6: Okay, this is the one. Yeah, nice and easy.
7: Wow, you almost hit it that time.
6: It's that bird. He's in my head. Okay, now stay focused.
7: You know what never misses? The North End Puppy Grill in Cochrane.
6: Oh, yeah?
7: Big juicy cheeseburgers and those hand-cut, handed cheese spreads right down the middle all day. See? Just like Mr. Loon's drive.
6: Oofta, this golf stuff is for the birds. Let's finish this up and head on over to the North End before I hit one of those birdies.
8: Lavelle E. Neal III is about to join us. You have questions for him. Bradshaw and Brian KFN text line is open at 646-86. I guess we start, Lavelle, via the obvious. What was the Lavelle reaction to the news that I think most of us understood was coming, that LeBron James was not coming here?
9: You know, the funny thing is when these things happen, you spend all the time trying to connect dots and read tea leaves and spoke signals to determine where he's going to go. You try to make cases for each of the so-called finalists, and then once the final decision is made, everybody smacks themselves upside the head and goes, oh, that makes perfect sense. You know, and going to Philadelphia, you know, which has Joel Embiid, some other good players, and just traded for Jaylen Brown. And once again, how could Boston trade him to Philadelphia of all places? LeBron drops in the middle of that lineup and basically tops off the tank, you know. And it, in terms of going to the team that's best equipped, had the best collection of talent, arguably it could have been Philadelphia, you know. And I'm not saying anything disparaging about the Wolves, because he would have fit in at the four spot, and he's got guys that could help him out in the offensive end and LaMelo and Ant, and guys to help him out on the defensive end and Rudy and McDaniels, and it could have worked. But it just seems like going to Philadelphia just makes them very extremely dangerous, extremely powerful, and you got to figure out it's a favorite now to give whoever comes out of the West between Oklahoma City and San Antonio a run for the money.
8: I think the more painful aspect of this announcement isn't that he didn't pick Minnesota. It's that he picked Philly, because you probably laid out the reason why he decided to go the direction he did, but I think it was going to be easier for Wolves fans to finesse not getting him if he goes to the more obvious places, right? Miami, he's been there before. Weather's good. Mm-hmm. You can play golf year round. You can work for Pat Riley again. You're at one with Giannis, etc. Or if he goes to Golden State, stays in California, right? and has a chance to play.

0: with Steph, or even if he goes to Cleveland because of his history with the state of Ohio, right? And I think that's what makes this harder, because if he's going to, you say to yourself as a Wolves fan, well, if he's going to go to Philly, that might not be flyover country quite the way we are, but it's not that far off, and he ain't going to be able to play golf year-round there either any more than he would here. And I think it makes it more painful. It's going to be a lot easier to finesse if it had been one of those more obvious choices for him.
1: Well, it will become tougher to digest if something comes out in the next 2-3 days or Shams finds out that Minnesota was like the second choice. You know,
0: yes.
1: Then it'd probably really be hard to take.
0: Like you, Darvish.
1: I just think when Minnesota... To what?
0: Like you, Darvish. I mean, the Twins were you, Darvish's second choice. That's what you reported.
1: I think I reported they offered him a contract.
0: Oh. Maybe I missed it.
1: They offered him a 9-figure contract.
0: Oh.
1: But I think by then, he was already down the road with whoever he ended up with. So,
0: right.
1: But anyway, I just think when Minnesota was announced as a finalist, I think we all looked at it as, well, they can't be the number one option. It may be 4 or 5. Maybe 4, but would Minnesota really be his top option? So I think we all felt it was a long shot. You were screaming for weeks that he wasn't coming here, and I agree with you. I just was waiting for confirmation, and it finally came this morning. So I don't think Wolves fans should feel too hurt. And if you're a Sunnyside optimist person, you take solace in the fact that a Minnesota team was actually considered a finalist for a superstar.
0: Mm-hmm. Well, again, you don't really get, it's not much of a banner to put up, but it's better than being utterly and completely ignored and mocked and ridiculed. That's all pretty much true. The sad reality, as you know, as we were talking about with Johnny about an hour ago, is that there is no viable plan B because there's no room for a plan B. LeBron was going to take the minimum, and they were not going to be affected by that. But, Miami, I think, has got some options where they can go, well, we wanted them, but we're going to do this instead. Here's our fallback. I don't know what Cleveland's contract situation or salary situation is. I think Golden State will now probably concentrate on Draymond because Draymond opened the door in his own contract to make it more likely that LeBron could come back. But here, that's the sad reality of this thing, and that's why it does hurt a little bit more here, because it's in this town at the front court, it's literally LeBron or nobody. That is the part that does make it difficult.
1: That's true. And I think Finchie has been noncommittal about who's going to play the four. I think it'll evolve as the season goes along. I think we're all expecting Jade McDaniels to play the four a lot, but I think there'll be games that'll start other people at four. I'm grimacing as I say the name Trey Lyles because he wasn't even in the league last year.
0: Right.
1: But maybe Johan Berenguer, step up and form a twin tower bit with Rudy Gobert a few times. So I think that may be one reason why Finchie hasn't said, we have a guy. I hope LeBron called other teams to tell them that they were out of the running, at least. I hope he just didn't say Philly and just left everybody hanging. After all the recruiting and all the wooing that was going on and Anthony Edwards, threatening to rip his head off if he doesn't come to Minnesota, at least give a courtesy call. But, this four, whoever started in the power forward or the four spot, man, I think it's going to be a revolving door as the season goes along.
0: Yeah, there's not any question about that. And, when we had Tim Connelly on, he said, we got an idea internally that some people might think is out of left field, that we're intrigued by. He didn't get very specific on that. I don't even know what that would be. Does that mean you do try to go really small, or do you think you can play Berenguer some minutes at power forward next to Rudy, which is hard to believe on the basis of his offense at this point, but maybe they're seeing some stuff down the road. We'll have to see indeed where that indeed goes.
1: Joe Ingles?
0: Well, there's always Joe. I'll ask you the same question a texter asked Johnny Athletic at about 4:30 or so, maybe closer to 4:45 or 4:50. Are the Wolves better today as a team than they were when the 2025-26 postseason ended?
1: I think offensively they are. I think with LaMelo Ball at a point guard, and their true point guard, and we can argue about this one. I think he's their best point guard since Rubio, I think.
0: Yes.
1: I think he's going to have – I think he's got impact offensively on everybody's on the floor with him. And, you know, no, it's going to be hard to double-team him now because Melo could make them pay a little bit. But Ann also gets the catch-and-shoot opportunities because of Melo. When Ayo Dosunmu's on the court, you know, he could benefit from him. If LaMelo's running a break, when T.J. Shannon comes on the court, you know, he's a great finisher, and LaMelo can find him. Jay McDaniels, whose, you know, mid-range game continues to get incrementally better, you know, could benefit. I just think that they're going to do things offensively, and they're going to have to do things offensively. You know, they're going to have to probably outscore a few teams in 2026, 2027, I believe. Defensively, I'm not sure. You still have McDaniels, and you still have Rudy, but, you know, I think LaMelo's a better defensive player than what they had last year. I'm not sure. You know, Julius Randle isn't around anymore, and he wasn't – defense wasn't a strong suit. So maybe maybe they won't be as bad defensively as we thought, but they're going to get killed. They may get killed on the boards. That could be a concern. You know, who's going to rebound? Hopefully, you know, I think Ball can rebound a little bit, and Ant and Jaden's going to pick up this slack there. But I think for sure it's going to be fun to watch them when they have the ball. When it comes to rebounding and some post defense, you know, it could be a little cringeworthy at times.
0: You know, because on this show we strive very much to be a teaching program, we want to often help the kids, the youngsters out there. We're trying to help them about a very specific issue, probably intermittently throughout the rest of this summer. And it's simply this. What was life like in the summer of 1976? So exactly 50 years ago. What was life like for Lavelle E. Neal III in the summer of 1976?
1: I was 10 going on 11. That means I was about to break my collarbone in a bicycle accident.
0: Ooh.
1: I was riding bikes and riding skateboards throughout the neighborhood in our far south side of Chicago home, and playing occasional softball games when we trespassed over into a park that was protected by a fence to play softball. So I was just being the goofy kid that broke his collarbone and did some other stupid stuff.
0: Well, it's interesting because it sounds like the Lavelle boyhood approach was in the summer, school's out, get up in the morning, get outside, play around with buddies, maybe come in for lunch, certainly come in for dinner, and then with daylight saving, going right back out and playing outside until dark. Is that the way it went for you?
1: Kind of. Dark wasn't our alarm. The alarm was the front porch light. If the front porch light came on, that means it was time to get your ass home or you have hell to pay. That was either to come home and eat dinner or come home because I've been out all day and it's been too long, or that it was about to get dark.
0: So that was the code.
1: Yes. Front porch light.
0: No need to yell for mom to yell or anything, but Lavo! It was, you know exactly, the cue is the porch light on or off? Lavelle? Lavo?
1: Hello?
0: Lavelle?
1: Hello?
0: What happened here?
1: Hello? Hello? Hello?
2: Maybe put him on hold. I'll call him on hold.
0: It seems like it's kind of on cue here.
1: I did not see a quesadilla.
0: Then you're playing the drops, and I'm trying to figure out, was that him live or is that him via the drop? That was sudden, was it not? Man, I hope he's okay. I shouldn't. I mean, I'm sure he's fine because we've had this happen so many times before.
1: Hello?
0: And so we'll see if we can get Lavelle back here because we got a little time before the top of the hour. 64686, if you have questions or observations on 1976 or on Lavelle for now, whatever, I don't know, might work for you. And we'll try to figure out if we can get the phone situation under control. A lot of good texts are coming in. And as I mentioned, anytime we get 1976 reaction, we attempt to pass it along because the texts have been so good. What happened there? All of a sudden, you had disappeared.
1: You dropped, and I started getting intermittent beeping on my phone. Hmm. Like every 3 seconds, I got beep.
0: That's unfortunate. Beep.
1: I was like, okay, what happened here?
0: That's unfortunate. That's unfortunate.
1: I thought it had something to do with your 1976 bit.
0: Well, it might have. It's hard to say. We're having microphone issues here, too. So who's to say what exactly it is? So you had the – what are some other givens that you remember from then in terms of what – I guess you could say street etiquette was on the south side. You're on the south side, right? South side of Chicago in 1976. Do's and don'ts, I mean.
1: Well, let's see. Neighborhoods would play neighborhoods. Like the 107th Street kids would play the 106th Street kids. Mm. Or the kids on King Drive would play the kids on Forest. You know, it was never a mixture of players, unless you were short on players. You try to have, you know, one group play the other. Do's and don'ts. I don't know.
0: Nothing else. I mean,
1: we were kids, man. Yeah, I think we tried to get away with everything.
0: Yeah,
1: you know,
0: sure.
1: I think we're just a bunch of little Bart Simpsons just trying to see how far we could push the edge. Alley basketball. Somebody had a hoop in the alley. We used to play basketball in the alley all day. And sometimes the unwritten rule was that if the big kids showed up, the little kids had to leave the area and the big kids play, you know. So that was the whole rite of passage to when you finally became accepted with the big kids that could hang with them. So, but those are just a couple things off the top of my head.
0: What do you remember watching on TV? What do you remember listening to?
1: I was a nerd, so if I wasn't playing, I was probably at home watching White Sox games.
0: Okay.
1: In the '70s. I think I started following the team in '73, and that's when Kittycott was on the team, and they had Dick Allen, who was my first baseball hero, and Bill Melton. And I stayed and watched the White Sox games and would run into the bedroom to give my parents updates and everything. That's when I found out how much I enjoyed baseball, man. So, that was pretty much it. Unless you want to talk about like cartoons on Saturday mornings, things like that. But, you know, during the summer, I was geeking out over baseball.
0: Do you remember the size of your TV then?
1: Oh God. It had to be 15 inches, maybe 20 inches, maybe. You had to walk across the room to change the channel because there was no remote.
0: Yeah.
1: You know, and then it was next to the stereo. The stereo was part of a console with a lid you had to lift up.
0: The console, yes.
1: And you had to have the adapter for the 45s.
0: Yeah.
1: To play the 45s. That was the living room setup there.
0: It was the big honking piece of furniture, basically, right? In with the speakers, and I don't even know if the speakers were that good, but it was not. It was a dedicated piece of furniture that had a stereo inside of it, including a turntable.
1: And mom would have like a vase on top of it or pictures of things that you would have to take off, lift it up. Sure. It definitely would have family pictures on top of the old TV, you know.
0: Sure.
1: The four-legged TV that, you know, you needed two people to pick up because the tube was heavy. The TV tubes like then were super heavy.
0: Yes, they were.
1: And you needed help to move it around, you know. And then if you didn't have... you didn't have an antenna on the roof, then you had to, like, the antenna you had to shift around all the time.
0: Rabbit ears,
1: exactly. Or my grandparents had some fancy outdoor antenna where you turn the dial on top of your TV and it would be somehow connected to the antenna on top of the roof, and it would rotate.
0: The rotor antenna, yes. Very good.
1: Exactly, yes. Yes, to make that stupid noise.
0: Yeah, the rotor antenna.
1: I can't wait to see where you're headed with this.
0: Yeah, well, it's just an attempt, like I said, to help kids. I mean, a lot of it is to remind those of us who are old enough to remember 1976 how different it is in so many fundamental ways. Not necessarily to say better or worse, but just how different things were. I'll give an example. Go ahead.
1: Here's another example. You know, if we played in the basement, it was an unfinished basement. So we would bounce balls off the wall, run around. We weren't supposed to ride our bikes in the unfinished basement, but we would. And then we couldn't, you know, mess with dad's tools in the corner of the basement. Today, I'm riding on the shuttle bus over to the 3M Open, and there's two men sitting behind me. And one's talking about how he's got a buddy who just put a bouncy house in the basement of his house so his kids could play in the bouncy house. I was like, first of all, there weren't even bouncy houses in 76.
0: No, they weren't.
1: And this dude's got one in the basement of his house.
0: Think about it.
1: You know, I was like, I didn't even know that bouncy houses could work indoors. Maybe I'm, because I don't have children, that's a thing. Maybe Garzy has one. Maybe you had one for Giovanni. I don't know.
0: No.
1: But Giovanni had her own, like, house, side house, by the way. Anyway, so.
0: Pretty close, yeah. Pretty close to that. Well, I grew up in an unfinished basement, too. I mean, the walls weren't even completed in the lower level. We ended up moving out of that house. This was in Merrillville, Indiana, just south of Gary. And I remember if I ever went back to that address and found a way to get in and could, like, knock out the wall in the lower level, presuming it has since been finished, you would find some writing for me. I used to write the names in ink of some players, basketball players for Gary Frabel High School. That was the high school that we followed that my dad went to. And you're right. I don't even know if a lot of people would understand what unfinished means, because most basements anymore, I think, are finished at this point, at one point. No? Don't you think?
1: No, absolutely. Most houses in the south side of Chicago were unfinished. Yep. I would say like maybe 10 or 15% were actually finished. You thought, man, these guys are living large. They're able to finish their basement, you
0: That's
1: know?
0: That's true.
1: They got like a sofa downstairs and watch the TV. I didn't know you could do that.
0: Yeah.
1: You know, we grew up, you know, running into the furnace because we're goofing around in the unfinished basement and hitting the furnace with our heads.
0: No question about that. Let's finish with a couple of Twins nuggets. We're getting ever closer to the trade deadline, and we're all trying to calculate, you know, what to pay attention to the rest of the way before the deadline to get us any closer to understanding which approach the Twins might take. Do you have an educated answer to give on that? I mean, what's your feeling on where you think we're headed?
1: I think ownership wants to add, but in the end, they're going to defer to Jeremy Zoll and the front office for direction and how they should proceed, which means I think they won't know for sure until there's like 5 days to go in the trade deadline, or five or four. So if you remember a year ago, the fire sale started with a trickle about 6 days out. And then next, you know, the floodgates are open by the end of the week. I think these two series are important because they're both winnable and just teams are in the bottom of the American League. And the Twins should take advantage of that. But I think the Twins want to be buyers, but they've got to make sure to be sure that they're in a spot where they are still relevant in the postseason chase.
0: And it's hard. It's difficult in a way, isn't it? Because they're in that sense, because they may literally be like one more 5-game losing streak away from feeling like they're not in it, to 1 6-game winning streak away from saying, yeah, why not us? Why not now?
1: Well, a year ago they were 5 games out when they activated the fire sale.
0: Yeah.
1: Bobby pointed that out on StarTribune.com today in a very interesting historical look at what happened a year ago about this time. So, regardless if they buy or sell, I'm curious to see what they do with Ryan Jeffers, because he is going to be a rental player no matter where they send him. They're not going to get a lot back for him, I don't think. I mean, he's a good hitting catcher, no doubt, but he's going to be a 2-month rental. And that's going to affect what teams are going to give up. So it's not like you're going to use Jeffers to reshape the direction of your franchise. It's not going to happen with him. I'm almost like you should just ride it out with him, regardless of if you're buying or selling, and just have a bat in the lineup. So I'm really curious to see how they approach that one. I think they should try to extend Joe Ryan, to be honest with you. I mean, if you want to be serious about what the future is supposed to look like with the squad.
0: Yeah.
1: He should be part of it, no doubt. I mean, we thought they had enough arms to start the season, and look what happened. It just underscores the need to have depth with your starting pitcher. And why would you move that guy on So that's my thing. But yeah, I think I know the Twins fans want something defined by now. I just think you're gonna have to wait out these next two series to see exactly which way they're gonna go, because you know they may go 4-2, and the next thing you know, what, they'll be at 500 or a game over 500, and then be back within a game of the wild card. And the dynamics in the American League have changed a little bit. Detroit's playing better. Boston has played out of their minds, winning 15 straight games. You know, is Detroit thinking about buying now instead of selling? Will they still sell Tarik Skubal even though they're trying to win? Boston's definitely in buy mode. So now you've got even more buyers. Do you have enough sellers to meet the demand? And can you get what you're looking for? So, I mean, there's tentacles to this thing that the Twins have to kind of weave through before they make a final decision.
0: A 763 guy writes, does Lavelle realize that the Seattle Mariners still hate Alex Rodriguez? I did a tour of the stadium last week. Not one mention of him, no pictures on the wall. I asked, and the girl just laughed and shrugged her shoulders. A couple minutes later, she did address the group about the A-Rod question, saying that there were still bitter feelings about him leaving. Does that surprise you?
1: Not at all. Not at all. Why should it? You know, he was their superstar. He was their golden child. You know, when he came on the scene, it seemed like Seattle was primed to be a dominant team for years with him in the middle of the batting order. You know, he did some great things in Seattle. So I still remember the what they call him, A-Fraud, and then there were like dollar signs. That's true, and A-Fraud, stuff with, yeah, signs in the stands,
0: right,
1: when he returned. You know, those feelings are hard to, you know, they really felt shunned. They felt left asunder. And, you know, that's that is just something that A-Rod has had to deal with ever since he left Seattle, you know. So, no, it doesn't surprise me that Seattle fans are still bitter over A-Rod leaving, because, you know, they thought he was theirs, and they felt betrayed.
0: Yeah, and now he's our Timberwolves owner, or one of them.
1: He's come a long way.
0: Yeah, I think I don't think most Wolves fans are all that interested in that drama, even though it's obviously part of the record and even some of the stuff that came after he left Seattle. What's the Sunday column today or this week end?
1: It's baseball related, actually. I'll be doing some Twin stuff coming up here on Sunday in the Star Tribune. So, and then, you know, kind of looking ahead to actually the trade deadline, which you just asked me about. So
0: I think you need to get in on this Lynx deal pretty soon. I know it's All-Star weekend, but I think you need to get on this Lynx bandwagon here pretty soon, man. They
1: Do a Lindsey Whalen column two Sundays ago.
0: That's true.
1: I was out there.
0: Yeah, you're right. Yeah, I'd keep it
1: and
0: going,
1: actually,
0: man.
1: I actually shot a video from because we're starting to dabble in me doing 2-minute quick hit videos after games, because apparently we're trying to take advantage of people's short attention span and just drive them to the website.
0: Nobody's reading anymore.
1: I actually did one from a Lynx game last week.
0: Yeah, that's your biggest challenge right now. We were quoting heavily from a couple pieces that lay out how little people are reading in the old world sense, books and even newspapers. So to an extent, as contrary as it might seem to being a newspaper, probably a lot of what you have to mess with is what you're talking about now, because it's quick. You get in, you get out. I hate the trend, but if that's part of the reality, I'm not surprised that that's the direction you're trying to go.
1: Yeah, and game stories are starting to go to the wayside, man. The papers want to write about themes and other things instead of writing about the game, especially because everybody knows what the final score is. You know, and I did that a lot during my final years as a beat writer. If I was covering like a day game, I try to find a theme to write about, because, you know, writing a game story off of a day game, everybody knew what the hell happened by the time they went to bed, you know. So I try to find an interesting angle to pursue that day. So we're all trying different things, man. You know, we're doing these live blogs. These live blogs are actually a success. When there's like something happening in town, and we start doing live blogs, and we could add on to it during the day. It's like an evolving story that people get to read in real time, and they actually are doing really well. So that's one tool that seems to be effective.
0: I hate it, but I understand it. I mean, as I say, we can all, you know, back in our day, people weren't afraid to read a few paragraphs in a row or 20 paragraphs in a row. But that's part of what the reality is, unfortunately. Did you happen to see Garcia played it during the top five at five, the interaction between in Chicago, by the way, your hometown, between the former president of the United States, Barack Obama, and Caitlin Clark.
1: No, I know he showed up at practice because I guess they practiced at his library.
0: Yes, exactly.
1: I think they did.
0: Yeah.
1: So I did not see that. Was it interesting?
0: Well, Garcy, can you get it on the flyers? Is it too hard for you to get? Let's go ahead and
2: just give me a second.
0: Yeah, we'll give him a second and we'll have you listen to it. I thought it was, given all the nonsense that's going on right now, I thought it was actually a pretty interesting interaction between the two, especially because of President Obama's approach. And this, of course, is WNBA All-Star Weekend in Chicago, Illinois. In fact, I think the three-point shooting contest is coming up here fairly soon. I don't think we have any representation in it. But let's listen to the president finding Caitlin Clark. Let's listen to the exchange.
3: Oh, hey, Caitlin, how are you? Really nice to meet you. You're great. You're fantastic.
4: Thank you.
3: Don't let all this nonsense get you down.
4: It's crazy. I appreciate it.
3: Yeah. You know, I always say one of the things that was luckiest for me was I didn't get famous until I was like 45. So I was an old man. I mean, you're my daughter's age. And to have that much, you know, burden and nonsense. So don't lose that joy. The game's like the game. And you're a hooper.
4: I try sometimes.
3: You're always hooping. Thanks. And you're on a nice little run right now.
4: Yeah, we are.
3: Yeah.
4: You mind if I get a picture?
3: Yeah, come on.
0: Nice little exchange there between them.
1: Were there other WNBA players there?
0: Yes, they were all frowning when the president engaged with Caitlin Clark.
1: I wonder what the reaction was when he said, don't let all this nonsense get to you.
0: Yeah, it's a fair point.
2: By the way, in that picture, Clark did take a couple with the president and then to everybody else said, hey, guys, get in here with me. She did include everybody.
0: That's true. You're exactly right.
2: It's worth mentioning. She got the picture and then said, guys, come on, everybody get in here. Let's go.
0: And I think President Obama said the same thing.
2: Yeah.
0: Right? They said, let's just go again in this together. We're running really late. I probably should have brought this up sooner, and I don't know how much you've been following the Nancy Armour stuff, but were you at all stunned, gobsmacked, whatever, to find a writer in our business, my former business, your current business, attempt to link all the Caitlin Clark blowback to the lynching of Emmett Till?
1: I did not find out about this after her apology letter was posted. I had to go back and see how this started. And I was like, you got to be kidding me. You've got to be kidding me. And how come there was not an editor to stop her from herself putting those words together, trying to make that analogy? It's just so inappropriate. I can't see how you could compare Emmett Till to anything in sports at all.
0: Correct.
1: It could have been another analogy she could have came up with. That's just going to open wounds and incite anger and derision, and just it's going to make people upset. And I was stunned, man. I was stunned. Yeah. I couldn't believe it. Like I said, I didn't read the original column when it came out. Mm-hmm. I started reading about the aftermath. I had to go back and go, what? And Nancy has been covering sports in Chicago for decades.
0: Correct.
1: Decades. I used to sit in the White Sox press box with her when the Twins were in town. And she was, I think she was working for AP then.
0: AP at that point, yeah, right.
1: And then she ended up moving on to USA Today, and that's when she started writing columns. You know, so she's worked her way up, and she's been a pretty solid columnist. I just don't know. This one was just an ill-advised arrangement of words on a screen.
0: Yeah. Asinine would be another way to put it. I appreciate you as always, my friend. Have a wonderful weekend. Thanks for the time. We'll read you on Sunday.
1: All right, man. Take care.
0: Thank you. That is Lavelle E. Neal III.
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0: About what? Your reaction to the LeBron James signing.
2: Wow.
0: Isn't this supposed to be a celebration of the WNBA game?
2: That's what I thought.
0: Doesn't LeBron James get enough attention? Doesn't the National Basketball Association get enough attention? I think I'm writing Nancy Armour's next column for her. What do you think? Right there. That's a start. Is it not? What's the deal here? Is it sexist at a press conference like this, a formal press conference, to ask WNBA players to give us their reaction to LeBron James going to Philly?
2: I don't think it is, but somebody will find it that. Somebody will write it.
0: I think it should be about these players. Let me ask you something.
2: Yeah.
0: NBA All-Star Game? If there's some big WNBA transaction or trade or whatever, are the players going to be asked about it? Even if it's a superstar player.
2: Yeah.
0: Established. I don't know. I don't know if they would be.
2: Have NBA players ever been asked about the Caitlin stuff? I'm trying to remember.
0: Well, a lot of them, well, I shouldn't say a lot. Some have podcasted about it, but they're not current players, I don't think.
2: Right, right.
0: That's a great question. I don't know. I don't think I've heard Day-Day get in the middle of it. And he gets in the middle of everything.
2: He does. I bet he has.
0: Maybe he has, and I missed it.
2: Yeah.
0: But not a bunch, right? I don't think there's been a bunch of those. I mean, it might be now after this weekend. Not sure, but it's possible. By the way, so we had, didn't McBride say she didn't want to participate in a 3-point shooting contest because it was a kind of a half.
2: Yes.
0: Baked request?
2: This is another classic WNBA thing, because Ionescu kind of said the same thing. Said, yeah, they asked me, kind of, and I turned it down. And the WNBA, McBride said it was a text to my agent or something.
0: Right.
2: And now, I don't know what they're expecting. If it's
0: supposed to be
2: an edible arrangement that comes to their house that says 3-point shooting contest, like you're asking somebody to the prom, they have to do some kind of elaborate scene. I don't know, because the WNBA, I think, has fired back through spokespeople and said the participants were all asked in the same manner that we've always asked.
0: Yeah. And that might be right.
2: And it might be true.
0: In fairness to them.
2: Exactly. That's what I mean. I'm defending the league, which is a rare thing, as you know. So that's what's weird. Again, the story.
0: What are you looking for?
2: Exactly. The story is not even really straight on this. Is who got invited, who didn't, who turned it down, who didn't.
0: And why? What was the procedure?
2: And why? And are you just assuming that you were like second, third, or fourth on the list and you're bitter about that?
0: I don't know.
2: It's very strange.
0: I just know this, and this is something to reflect on, whether you're a huge Lynx fan or not. Once we resume the second half or whatever we have left of the WNBA season, Minnesota Lynx are the best, certainly the best story in town right now, and they are the best story in the WNBA. There's no question. It's not a reach. It's not like I'm saying it to social engineer. It's not an embroidering. It's just true. They're good. They just added one of the best players in the league, and they play an aesthetically pleasing style of basketball. It's definitely a win-win, and if you're looking for something to pay attention to beyond the quarterback drama, which we're all going to be paying attention to, dig in, man. It's a great opportunity, I think, to do it. We'll come back, wrap things up next.
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3: An Extreme Heat Watch begins at noon Sunday and continues until 9 p.m. Sunday night. Lows level off around 65 tonight under mainly clear skies. Winds out of the south, 5 to 10 miles per hour. Highs level off around 87 tomorrow. Sunshine mixed with clouds at times. From the Weatherology Weather Center, I'm meteorologist Paul Trombley on 99.3 The Fan, Winona. Currently 77.
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31: Okay, this is the one. Yeah, nice and easy.
32: Wow, you almost hit it that time.
31: It's that bird. He's in my head. Okay, now stay focused.
32: You know what never misses? The North End Puppy Grill in Cochrane.
31: Oh, yeah?
32: Big juicy cheeseburgers and those hand-cut, hand-dipped cheese curds right down the middle all day. See? Just like Mr. Loon's drive.
31: Oofta, this golf stuff is for the birds. Let's finish this up and head on over to the North End before I hit one of those birdies.
0: As currently constituted. So we always appreciate, you know, he loves this franchise. He always will, but he's a straight shooter too. So Sam is slated to join us unless he sleeps in or golfs on Sunday.
2: Yeah, 50-50.
0: Those possibilities, 50-50. But we'll keep you informed on that. What else do we have today? Well, we got back a little bit into the 1976 discussion, especially with Lavelle. I want to also remind you that the Enough Said program, me, Garzy, and Lori Fisher
2: back
0: with us for the first time in a number of weeks. A regular time on Fox 9?
2: 9:30 on Fox 9.
0: And very late on the Plus?
2: Yeah, I think even 1 on the Plus.
0: You can get it via Fox Local eventually, I think. The app, if you have not done so so far. All those options will be available to you. And we ended up sort of tearing it down and starting over with the LeBron news. So it ended up being a pretty sportsy edition of the broadcast with a few other things put inside the lightning round, too. So that's another option for you later this evening if you so choose. Fan and a man in the air. And then is it, I'm assuming, Dan Patrick?
2: You got
0: again?
2: It. No Kathy Engelbert on the show today.
0: Yeah, that'd
2: I don't think.
0: I was wondering maybe with the, you know, the All-Star Weekend, maybe she would reconsider.
2: Maybe I missed it, but I don't think it's on.
0: Has she done her State of the State presser? Is she going to do one of those?
2: I think she usually does it at the finals.
0: Ah, okay.
2: I don't know if she's doing them this weekend or not.
0: Enjoy the rest of your Friday. And this weekend, we will, as I said, Brett Blakemore and I talk to you not about World Cup. Sunday beginning at 9.
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9: Zuccarello for the circle. Holding it, scores! Oh my. And the Wild win it in overtime.
10: Here we go, right here. Edwards against Durant. Edwards wants to take him, elevates, and buries it.
11: Bunch formation to the right. Oh! Wow! Eagle, touchdown! Wow! Andrew Van Ginkle with the interception, and he takes it to the end zone.
12: Darnold out of the pocket. Darnold will throw. Touchdown! Justin Jefferson!
25: Welcome back to another episode of Stats of the Stats. We're going to start things off with the biggest story. I mean, as of the recording of this, breaking just moments ago, Mr. Ashton Parker, LeBron James, 2. Drumroll, please. The Philadelphia 76ers. What the heck?
26: That's what I'm saying, Liam. It was reported by Shams. It was reported by Shams at 10:30 in the morning. On July 24th, he's going to the Sixers of all places. I mean, I expected 4 teams. It was either Golden State, Cleveland, Miami, and the fringe option, in my opinion, was Minnesota. I did not think it was going to be Philly.
25: Completely out of left field. Completely unexpected. I mean,
26: and what's crazy too is the amount of money he signed for. It was 2 years, $8 million.
25: Stop it right now, dude. That is all right. So, folks, again, we are recording this, you know, just preemptively for tonight's show. It is about 10:40 right now as of the recording of this. Yes, as of like 10 minutes ago, per Shams, on official channels, not, you know, we're not being sent-held here.
26: It was told via host Rich Paul tells ESPN.
25: Yep.
26: That's what Shams says in the tweet.
25: Yep. Wow. LeBron James is signing with the 76ers, 2 years, $8 million, plus a player option. Like, my God, he's 41 years old.
26: Yeah, literally, and we thought this year was going to be his last year, and now he's going to be here for another minimum 2 years.
25: Another minimum now, 2 years.
26: Do you know what's crazy now, though, that we talk about? Now the dynamic of the East has shifted. I don't know if we talked about it, but on the show.
25: We
26: but
25: did. I remember we were talking about this, so that now all of a sudden the East gets a little bit more scary.
26: You're right. Giannis, when the Giannis trade to Miami happened, I thought that didn't really shift anything in the East in terms of like who's going to possibly make it to the finals because I thought that LeBron was going to a very similarly caliber team to the Bucks. Or not LeBron, Giannis was going to a very similarly caliber team in Miami like that was compared to the Bucks. But now the shift, the dynamic has completely shifted, and Philly looks to be like one of the best teams in the East now, because now they have Joel Embiid, Tyrese Maxey, Jaylen Brown, and LeBron James.
25: So overnight, the 76ers kind of go from chumps to they're actually pretty, like,
26: your title contender.

0: seconds later, I saw the notification that LeBron was going to the 76ers, and I just could not believe it.
1: I'm still at a loss for words. So, LeBron, I mean, okay, so here's the best question I possibly could have for this. Do you consider this like Michael Jordan Wizards? Does this have the same impact to you, do you think?
0: That's interesting because I don't entirely remember what the Wizards were like back in 2001. I'd have to take a look at what their roster was before Michael and then after, because I just right now, I think just like off of the knowledge that I have, which is, again, not a lot, I would say that this isn't like that because the Sixers in on paper were a good team already because they have Embiid, they have Maxey, who is a star player, and they also have Jaylen Brown, who is also phenomenal. There's a reason why he was so good when he played with Tatum on the Celtics. But and so I just think that the game's played on the court, not on paper, and so it's was still like very up in the air on if the Sixers were actually good. I think now, though, this makes them like legitimately really good.
1: Yeah,
0: and they should be really good.
1: Well, they have, and I mean, whether or not how you feel about the Joel Embiid, you know, MVP, he still has an MVP, right? But now they also have an MVP finalist in Jaylen Brown. And everybody's saying, wow, I mean, that is a fleece by the 76ers over the Celtics. And it really was. The Celtics let an MVP finalist go for basically a bag of chips. And we make that joke a lot, but it really was very weak what he was traded for. And then all of a sudden, everybody's like, well, you know what? Maybe they'll get a little bit farther. I don't know if they have the piece there yet. And then Shams Charania from the top rope, dropping the elbow, kablam, LeBron James, possibly the greatest player of all time, is now a Philadelphia 76er.
0: I mean, just wow.
1: We are living in unprecedented. This is an unprecedented moment. This really does feel like one of the biggest moments of our lifetime. And I didn't think I could say that post the Luka Doncic trade to Anthony Davis,
0: right?
1: Like for AD, right? I really thought that would be the biggest thing I've ever seen in my life. But the 76ers, I mean, they were in the mix, but they were a non-factor. They really were. They are going. He is 100% going to be a Philadelphia 76er. I mean, it really was going to be the Heat. I mean, my God.
0: I really thought after that whole YouTube thing went down with the Heat,
1: yes.
0: I'm like, oh, it's happening. It's for sure going to be Miami.
1: Like, I forgot about that. Yes, you're so correct. Where they, and you know, for anybody who doesn't know, I mean, it's been circulated a little bit. I mean, this was a situation where probably some poor intern posts. I mean, we work in media, right? You know, we know that sometimes we work ahead. You know, in case it happens, you can just hit click, it's ready to go, all that stuff, right? I mean, you don't come into a game with graphics. You don't make the graphics on the fly. You look, okay, this might happen in this game, so we have the graphic ready to go, right? So more than likely, some poor intern just accidentally hit publish, you know, or unlisted it in case it happened. But and everybody's like, oh, well, they put a date on it. You know, it's done. It's a done deal. Now we're just waiting for it to be reported. You know, what's the amount of money? How many years is it? And Philadelphia says, hold my alcoholic beverage. Watch this.
0: I mean, hey, Liam, you know what all I got to say to this is?
1: What's that?
0: You know what I got to say to this, man?
1: What's that?
0: Trust the process.
1: Trust the process. I mean, if you're a Philadelphia fan, you're eating very well. You're eating very, very well right now.
0: I mean, let's just think about Philadelphia sports as a whole. I mean, they are just absolutely thriving. I mean, the Flyers, I don't think the Flyers are the greatest, but I mean, the Phillies are doing better. The Eagles should be really good. And now you have the Sixers, who now just suddenly became title contenders.
1: Yeah, like literally.
0: Eating pretty good.
1: Like, it is within the last 15 minutes, if you're a 76ers fan, you went, you know what? You know, we had a pretty good run. I'd be okay if we did a little bit blah. You know, I want to see how we did. Two, if we don't win the NBA championship, we are going to riot in the streets. Right? Yeah. They're going to riot in the streets.
0: They turned the season's now championship or bust for Philly.
1: Yes, absolutely. Absolutely it is. It's insane. So, just to reiterate, LeBron James to the Philadelphia 76ers per share.

0: DMs via, you know, Instagram and the official channels, which he says it was via an ESPN host, right?
1: Mm-hmm.
0: It was per
1: an ESPN. They told an ESPN host. I can double check.
0: Rich Paul.
1: Yeah.
0: Mm-hmm. Wow.
1: And also, honestly, it's been circulating now through everything. I think we can pretty much trust it.
0: Yeah.
1: If this is wrong, then this is like one of the greatest goofs of all time.
0: No matter what, this is now lore. So if it's real. LeBron James, yep. 76ers basketball lore. But if it's the biggest possible send-tell, you know, of all time, it's also basketball lore, right? Like, no matter what, exactly. It has been a basketball lore.
1: Yeah, exactly.
0: So, just to reiterate, 76ers, 2 years, $8 million plus the player option. Do you think he picks up the player option? Like, after year two, he's feeling good about it. Do you think he picks up the player option?
1: Yes. If it's going well, then why not?
0: Yeah. If he's still average, like if he's averaging like 15 or like hell, even 12, right? And he's doing okay. He's getting meaningful minutes. Why would you not, right?
1: Right. Exactly.
0: Wow. I mean, that is unprecedented. I mean, that is insane. The fact that he is 41 years old and he's, and it's not, we all expected, you know, maybe it's just a retirement tour, 1 year, like $2 million thing. No, it's 2 years. He's like, no, I'm still good. I still want it.
1: Yeah.
0: My gosh. I mean, well, all right. Yeah. Any words that you possibly have, Mr. Ashton Parker?
1: Oh, I think I've said all my words.
0: Yeah.
1: Just absolute. And also, any words I would say is just not here. I'm speechless.
0: Speechless. Just like genuinely speechless.
1: Yeah.
0: Wow. Yeah, well, thanks for hopping on a call very quickly. I mean, it was you had little time, and I'm like, can you just get on a call real quick and talk details with us? So thank you for joining. I really do appreciate that.
1: Of course. It was it's just fun being able to do just talk about this.
0: Like, yeah, like breaking news, kind of. It is unfortunate that this won't air until much later, but Ashton Parker, basically an NBA insider at this point. I mean, again, just the most knowledgeable man that I know personally about basketball, college basketball, professional basketball, basketball in general. A great basketball mind. So thank you for lending your expertise for a few moments. I do appreciate it.
1: Thanks for letting me be on here.
0: Perfect. Now, that is Ashton Parker. This has been Stats with the Stats. We will return with more sports news, probably just not as good sports news as what we've just reported on. So don't go anywhere. We'll be back after the break on 99.3. Do you remember?
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0: Welcome back to Stats with the Stats here on 99.3 FM, The Fan, Winona. Hey, thanks for joining me here once again. I'm your host, Liam Stats. You know, like we were talking about, we got a little bit some other sports news. The Gophers talking about their upcoming season, Twins, the 3M Open, all that stuff. You know, we got a lot more things to talk about. It's just unfortunate that it was all preceded by what is quite possibly going to be the story of the NBA. Possibly sports for the rest of the summer, which is unfortunate. But yeah, if you missed it, LeBron James officially signing with the Philadelphia 76ers for only 2 years, $8 million, and a player option, which is remarkable. It's remarkable is what it is. Moving on here to the Gophers, though. They are prepping for their fall camp. They're just a couple of weeks from starting fall camp. They're getting ready for the approaching season. They've been working out all summer to improve. They're coming off another winning season, 8-5, wins over Nebraska, Wisconsin, and then New Mexico in the bowl game that they played. They had themselves a pretty decent year, I would say, especially, you know, with a lot of questions coming into that now. I do need to mention, I am, at the end of the day, a Badgers fan.
1: Go Badgers!
0: So, you know, they're always going to hold, like, a soft spot in my heart, you know, because it's the Badgers. It's the Badgers. Come on now. Are you insane? It's the Badgers. But the Gophers, I mean, more than anything else, I am a proponent for a better division and better rivalries and better everything. Just makes everything look good. You know, and the NFC North was all of their teams above 500. I mean, that just makes the NFC North look just ridiculous. It makes them look amazing. And I'm a bigger fan of that than one team stomping on everybody else, you know, forever. So when Minnesota's good, it reflects the level of play that makes the Badgers better, and, you know, so on and so forth. They caught up with Gopher senior defensive back John Nestor, who led the Big Ten in interceptions a year ago, and says that he is even more comfortable and confident heading into this season. He says that he loves football and he can't wait for a training camp to get rolling. He says he likes the versatility and depth that the defense has for 2026. They will open the season on Thursday, September 3rd, against Eastern Illinois at Huntington Bank Stadium. So we have a couple of audio clips from John Nestor. It's pretty much all we have from John Nestor. I think that we'll have some things from PJ Fleck later. I'll double check that. But in the meantime, they did catch up with John Nestor. So they talked to him a bit. He says that the team is just about ready for fall camp and will keep their goals to themselves.
2: That's an internal, internal thing with our team. We got our mindset, you know, on fall camp right now, and then from there Eastern Illinois. So we're getting ready for the season and knock out one thing at a time. We're excited.
0: Nestor also says that the starting cornerback spot opposite of him is a good competition right now.
2: It's been really competitive. There's a couple guys that are going for it right now. Aiden West, Mike Gerald, and, you know, Naeem Parrish are really, really standing out. And all of them bring such a different, you know, play style to the game, right? They're all very quick. They're all very, you know, technician wise. Very clean, and they're all instinctive.
0: Finally, he says that the other cornerback positions will be in good hands.
2: You know, I don't think we're going to go wrong, really, and we have a lot of options, which is good, you know, because you never know what the season can bring, you know, injuries, you know, and stuff like that. So, you know, I'm really excited to see who's going to be able to step into that role, I'm very excited working with everybody.
0: Exciting indeed. Again, shaping out to be a pretty good season for the Minnesota Golden Gophers. They also caught up with head coach PJ Fleck. They held their annual media day, I do believe, a couple of days ago. Head coach PJ Fleck says that he is excited about how the 50 new players have blended in with the returning roster. He says 31 freshmen and 19 transfer players will have a chance to make an immediate impact on the field. 31 freshmen. Wow. He says the total number of newcomers is actually low. Believe it or not, relative to the rest of the country and the changing landscape of college sports, he is entering his 10th season now as the head coach of the Golden Gophers. The Big Ten football media days will be next week, my apologies, in Chicago, and the fall camp will open a few days after that. Minnesota opens the season on Thursday, September 3rd, against Eastern Illinois. And we talked about this, but PJ Fleck, he enters his 10th season and says while things change, they also stay the same.
3: I think we are a true developmental program, but there are 50 new players on this football team in 2026. It's not that much. When you look at the landscape of college football, there could be 80, 90, 70, 60. We have 50. And we have 31 high school players, 19 transfers. And a lot of our transfers we bring in is you have multiple years to play. So it's still that developmental program, that foundational cultural sustainability we talked about 10 years ago.
0: Now, I do feel like this is a little bit of a double-edged sword. One of PJ Fleck's biggest criticisms as a coach is that he'll get you probably a winning season. He'll probably get you to a bowl game. He'll probably get you all of these things. You probably will be happy at the end of a season. But he will not get you more than that. And in a shifting landscape of college athletics where bowl games really are not meaningful anymore, you know, where it's now like the college football playoff, where it's, you know, technically easier to make the college football playoff than it was, you know, 5 years ago, he's not the coach to get you there. That's one of his biggest criticisms. I'm not going to say that off the rip because I don't feel like I have enough experience with PJ Fleck and how he coaches and the system that he runs to be able to make that criticism. But his biggest criticism has been, well, yada, yada, yada, not enough to do more than that. And, you know, he talks about how it's still the same foundation, et cetera, et cetera. It comes off to me like he is saying, you know, it's good that we're still in the same position that we were in last year. Sure, you know, maybe 10 years ago, sure, but your fans are going to start expecting more from you, inevitably. They're going to go the route of what Wisconsin did, or that, you know, all of these other teams do, where their coach gets them winning seasons and they want more, so they fire him after a couple of meaningless losses, and the end result is not any better. It did work out in Indiana University's case. That is the best hire that they have ever made. But my gosh, PJ Fleck, you know, he's a great coach. He's a good coach. So that's not what I'm arguing here. I'm arguing that is he too mediocre and too complacent to be able to get this team higher into a better standing than what they are now? You know, they're not ranked. They're not probably ever going to be ranked under PJ Fleck. I just don't see them making a college football playoff. He also says that they are melding together as a team, especially after the 50 new players. You know, they got a lot of transfers, a couple of freshmen. I don't know if any true freshmen, you know, with the new rules, I'll have to look into that a little bit more. But he says that they are melding together as a team with these new players on the roster.
3: Really proud of our players. It doesn't mean everybody's going to love it, everybody's going to stay, or everybody's going to go. But you're going to have this core values that are aligned with the administrations and that are aligned with the core fit of your program. I think we've had a lot of success with that. And even the guys we brought in, all 50 of those guys, the transition has been way smoother than in the past because they are true fits.
0: You know, Fleck is going into his 10th season, like we said. He reflected on that journey. And, you know, he says he talked about how he has evolved as a head coach during that 10-year journey.
3: You're always learning. When you stop learning, you die. You know, I'll never stop doing that. I think you have to approach every season like it's your first season. But you do have experience and you're leaning on that. Every team is completely different. We never do something just because we've done it always. We've always done it that way. We're always reinventing ourselves. And if you take it and break it and you build it back and it's close to what it was, okay, well, at least you broke it and found a way to do it. You want to do everything you possibly can to put your team in position to win. Every team is its own entity. But you do have 13 past years of experience in every single department that's in the program. And what's great is you have a lot of people who have been with you, Marcus Hendrickson, Garrett Chernoff, Dan Nickel. You have a lot of people who have been with you a long time that understand how we do things. And I think that makes transitions a lot better, not just easier, but more fluid.
0: Seems like the Golden Gophers are going to be in good hands. Like you stated, they start on early September on the Thursday game. Thursday night football for the kickoff of college football season it's a little weird. It's a little weird. I don't know how I feel about it, but yeah, big hopes for the Golden Gophers this season. They do have a pretty rough home schedule. They will face Michigan at home. I do know that much. So best of luck. We'll see how they go. Remember, all of the games can be heard right here on 99.3. Stay tuned for the season. It will be a good season. I'm very hopeful for this team. Like I said, I am a Badger fan, but I do like when the Gophers are good. Shifting gears here now just a little bit. We're going to go ahead and start talking about the Minnesota Twins. They had a pretty good walk-off, quote-unquote walk-off. You know, it was after 12 innings. They played an extra, three innings of baseball. They beat the Cleveland Guardians 3-1 in 12 innings. That was actually to earn a series split. You know, over a four-game series, they took two games of four. Neither team could really score extra innings until Minnesota put up two runs at the top of the 12th. They tied the game in the top of the 8th, so it really came down to the wire. The runs came on run-scoring singles from Trevor Larnach and Luke Kuechel. The new Twins reliever, Jack Anderson, earned his first major league save by pitching a scoreless 12th inning, and the Minnesota bullpen fired five shutout innings. Taj Bradley gave them 7 innings of 2-hit, 1-run ball. Gavin Williams tossed 7 innings of 2-hit shutout baseball. That was for the Guardians. 51 and 53 Twins salvaged a split of the four-game road series, 4.5 games out of first place. I think only 2 games now back from the AL wild card. Minnesota returns home to host the Athletics. That'll actually be tonight at 7:10 p.m. So it's coming up as of the when this, you know, this should air. That is coming up here in just a few moments. So make sure you tune over to sister station KWNO 12:30 a.m. 98.7 FM for your daily Twins fix. All right. So we do have some cuts here. Let's see. What do we got? The Twins. Twins manager Derek Shelton says this was a nice win for the club.
4: I would say stressful. You don't see extra inning games where neither team scores for multiple innings, but I think you have to give credit to pitching. I mean, the pitching was real. I mean, starts with the starters. I mean, with what Williams did and what Taj did, I mean, if you like pitching, that was two guys going head to head, just executing pitches. And, you know, and I got to give our bullpen credit, you know, step up. Jack Anderson, his first career save, he did a really nice job.
0: Yeah, really nice job. I mean, it was just a very complete Twins victory, especially when they got down and dirty. Derek Shelton also said Alan Roden's game tying hit in the 8th was a monster.
4: I mean, come in off the bench and go against, you know, arguably the best closer in the game right now, or the best closer in the American League for sure, and go first pitch to tie it up. I mean, I think it shows you that he's ready to hit. I mean, we've talked about, you know, and you guys have asked about the things we like. We like the fact that he's aggressive. We like the fact that he swings a bat, and he showed it there.
0: And finally, Derek Shelton says that the final two games of this set was important to win.
4: To be able to bounce back today and split the series here, you know, in such a challenging game, especially the way we played in Chicago, that we did not play well, to bounce back, you know, it's one of the few times going home 3-4 that I think I feel good about it.
0: Excited to see what they do next, but that's all the time that we got here for Stats with the Stats on this Friday night. Thank you so much for following along. As always, I hope you enjoy the weekend. We'll be back on Monday right here on 99.3 FM, The Fan, Winona.
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19: One guy is happily divorced. 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
21: 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On Fox Sports Radio. Back in Los Angeles after that 2-week trip back east.
22: Great to be back. You go get in and out?
21: No, no, no. I'm going to get a little lobster tonight. That's the dinner tonight.
22: Oh,
23: well, yeah. Rob, can I ask you a question about your big travel?
21: Yeah.
23: Because I was watching The Herd today on FS1. I know Colin was off, but he had to do an instant reaction video to the LeBron news. Of course, LeBron going to Philly is a big deal in the world of sports.
21: Wait a minute. Jason McIntyre couldn't handle it?
23: He was, but, you know, Colin's a big dog. You got to get his thoughts in there.
21: Okay.
23: Just like, I've seen Rob post, you know, tweets about things when he's on vacation.
21: Who, me?
23: Yeah.
21: Yes, you.
23: So Colin did the same thing, and he had a travel day just like you. And his video was on a private jet.
21: Okay.
23: And your video was on the exit row of a Spirit flight.
21: No Spirit.
23: Where did you go wrong, Rob, that you're not on that level?
21: I'm just not on that level. There's just levels to everything. I'm just a hack compared to Colin. How's that?
22: Well, I mean, that's extreme. Rob G did go to like the top, but you did all right. You did all right for yourself.
21: I'm okay.
22: You did.
23: Have you ever flown private, Rob?
21: What was that?
23: I'm black.
21: Yeah, I'm glad you put that on there. Is that the one I just said?
23: No, I'm black. You ever flown on a PJ, Rob?
21: No.
23: Never, Dub. You ever been on a PJ?
24: What?
22: Nope.
23: Wow.
24: No, Rob, I can see you in one.
23: Y'all are struggling.
21: I'm going to tell you this right here.
22: Give me a minute.
21: I'm going to say this, and I'm not trying to. They scare me. Like so many stars have died on private planes. Like seriously, going back to when I was a kid and Thurman Munson died, right, on a private plane going back to Cleveland, trying to go to Cleveland, you know, and come back to the Yankees. I don't know. Golfers, a lot of guys, a lot of people have.
22: So if you had all of a sudden,
21: I would
22: MLB
21: rather be
22: broke
21: on a bigger plane. I would never have my own little plane. I wouldn't.
24: Aaliyah's number one too.
22: Even if you had the money.
21: Even if I had the money, I could have a gazillion dollars.
22: That's not crazy.
21: I'm not even kidding you. I'm just.
22: John Madden rode around city to city across this country in a bus. That man didn't want to get on a plane, period. Small plane, big plane, medium plane.
21: He was
22: John
21: afraid
22: Madden
21: of planes,
22: said, pack the bus up. He said, Rob
21: pack G, the bus you, up. You bro. Did it. You did. I know you did that one that's like $99 to Vegas.
22: The Jax joint?
23: The JSX one. I mean, that's.
21: So,
23: it's a,
21: but how many people.